early 20s. Now, it helped that the libretto of The Barber of Seville by Cesare Sterbini was excellent, with keenly distinct characters and dramatic scenes timed for maximum effect. Now, successful as it was, Rossini's creation was not without controversy. The source of the story was the popular play by Beaumarchais, one that had already been set by Giovanni Paisiello, purveyor of the Neapolitan opera scene before Rossini got there, and whose shadow loomed over the young upstart as he was seen. In fact, to avoid looking as though he were attempting to upstage the beloved Paisiello, Rossini gave his opera a different name, Almaviva, which is the name of the count in the story. And he issued several disclaimers praising Paisiello's popular at the time work and affirming the newness of his own approach. This did not stop Paisiello's followers from attempting to disrupt the premiere, rather like the opposition party on budget day. It faltered on opening night, but ultimately it was an enormous success. And the alternate safe title would soon be replaced by the one we now know. It was just at a revival a few months later that they changed it. And Paisiello's Barber of Seville is now all but forgotten, like an overwritten computer file. Now, what was new with Rossini's way with opera? Well, in a sense, nothing. He used all the well-established formulas and structures, but he did it so, so much better. The colorful orchestrations, the brilliant musical characterization and timing. Certain old tropes were employed, but with such a clever sense of irony and wit that they seemed fresh again, and eternally so. Listen to the most famous aria from the opera, the one that introduces the title character, Figaro. Even decades of familiarity via Looney Tunes, etc., does not wear this aria out. The spirit is clear, the comedic timing timeless. You can't miss how satisfied he is with himself as Figaro sings with breathtaking virtuosity about what a fantastic barber he is.

Cheryl Mills and the London Symphony with that iconic aria Largo al Factotum from The Barber of Seville by our composer of the week, Gioachino Rossini. Now, it wasn't long before Rossini's uncanny feel for music drama finally won over crusty old Naples, and he delivered them more serious operas to their taste, including a treatment of Otello, Moses in Egypt, La Donna del Lago, or The Lady of the Lake, and this one, the very first one that he wrote for Naples, Elizabeth, Queen of England. Here's Joyce DiDonato.

Joyce DiDonato with the St. Cecilia National Academy Orchestra singing an aria from Elisabetta Regina d'Inghilterra, Elizabeth, the Queen of England. And that was a more serious opera written by our composer of the week, Gioachino Rossini, the very first that he wrote for audiences in Naples in 1815. Now, as hard as it was for Rossini in Naples at the start, in the end, that place was good to him. And it was good for him. Remember the first theater that he worked at, which he said was good training because of its lean resources, namely lack of chorus, zero rehearsal time, etc. Well, the discipline that he learned there meant that he could make the most of the environment in Naples, which was the opposite. For 7 years, Rossini was there from 1815 to 1822. He had a resident company of first-rate singers, an excellent orchestra and chorus, more than enough rehearsal time.

time and schedules that meant he wasn't always under a tight deadline. Not that he didn't inflict those on himself. He didn't slow down. He continued to write for theaters elsewhere at the very same time. And in those 7 years, Rossini wrote 18 operas in total. 18, nearly three a year. 9 for Naples, 9 for Milan, Rome, Venice, and Lisbon. He wrote La Gazzaladra in 1817, The Thieving Magpie, just a year after The Barber, for La Scala in Milan. And as a testament to his speed, fun fact, Rossini wrote the whole overture the day before the premiere.

0: the Montreal Symphony Orchestra with the overture to the opera La Gazza Ladra, the Thieving Magpie, written in 1817 by our composer of the week, Giacchino Rossini, for La Scala in Milan. That overture, the last part of the opera that he wrote, and finished it the day before the premiere. In fact, he had been locked in a room to finish it somewhere up in La Scala and was throwing pages down to the copyist for the orchestra. What a scene. You're listening to A Little Night Music. I'm Kathleen Kajioka. More on Rossini and his life in music tomorrow just after 8 o'clock. Beethoven is next. We're going to slow it down with his famous Moonlight Sonata.
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That was Anton Querty with the music of Beethoven, the Adagio Sostenuto from his Moonlight Sonata on the New Classical FM. 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Up next, the Nash Ensemble with the music of Louis Spohr.

0: A lively finale from the Octet by Louis Spohr on the New Classical FM that was played by the Nash Ensemble. I'm Kathleen Kajioka. This is A Little Night Music. We will come back after our commercial break with the music of Kitelby, also music by Claude Debussy. Stay tuned.
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The new London Orchestra under Ronald Corp with the music of Albert Cataldi, Bells Across the Meadow on the new Classical FM. We have a suite of French pieces coming up. We're going to hear a bit of Maurice Ravel in about 10 minutes, but right now, Claude Debussy from his three nocturnes inspired by paintings by Whistler. This is Sirènes, or Sirens. You can hear them off in the distance.

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That was Gustavo Gimeno leading the Luxembourg Symphony Orchestra. If that name sounds familiar, it should, because he is going to be the next music director of the Toronto Symphony Orchestra. So if you couldn't place it just then, I'm sure you will very soon. The Pavane pour un enfant de Fünte by Maurice Ravel. And that was following music by Claude Debussy. Sirènes, or sirens, those haunting, dangerous voices in the sea from three nocturnes. We heard the Montreal Symphony Orchestra and chorus. You are listening to A Little Night Music. I'm Kathleen Kadjioka. Daniel Trifonoff is up next. He started our show with his stunning technical precision, but he's also a man of gorgeous musical depth, and that's a combination that you just cannot beat. Here he is in music by Rachmaninoff, the opening movement from the Piano Concerto No. 2.

0: Daniel Trifonov and the Philadelphia Orchestra under Yannick Nézet-Séguin, the music of Rachmaninoff, the opening movement from his Piano Concerto No. 2 in C minor. 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After that intensity, we're going to chill out a little bit with some Fauré and then enjoy some Rodrigo right after this.
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Emmanuel Pahud on the flute, Mariko Anraku on the harp, music by Gabrielle Fauré. 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

0: Maria Tipo with music by Muzio Clementi, a contemporary of Mozart's who does honor to his colleague in those variations on the aria Batti Batti from Mozart's Don Giovanni. Before that, Miloš Karadalić on guitar with the London Philharmonic. They played a movement from the Fantasia para un gentil hombre by Joaquin Rodrigo. You're listening to A Little Night Music. I'm Kathleen Kajioka. We have more to come. Some intimate Mozart, just violin and piano coming up, and then we'll go in the complete opposite direction with some Bruckner. Stay tuned.
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They make such a great team. Violinist Alina Ibragimova, pianist Cedric Tiberghien. That was the opening movement, the Allegro Moderato, from Mozart's Violin Sonata No. 30. You are listening to A Little Night Music. I'm Kathleen Kadzioka. Anton Bruckner has never really been my favorite composer, just because huge symphonic repertoire is not really my bag. I can appreciate it, but I like chamber music a lot more. I love to hear individual players and the like. If I were a brass player, though, I would love Bruckner. Brass players love him because he wrote so abundantly and so well for them. He gives them tons to do, not so much sitting around like in other repertoire. But this piece, this is one I really, really like. And maybe because it's really stringy. It's really lush and rich and melodious. This is the Adagio from his Symphony No. 4.

When I was in high school, I loved the game in music class, Drop the Needle. And that's when the teacher would put on a record, an LP, and drop the needle somewhere. And we'd have to guess something about the piece, whether it was the era, the composer, or something like that. And it was fun to hone my ear that way. So if you were playing Drop the Needle, if you had an LP player and wanted to do it this way, a hint: if it's really big orchestral forces, if it's super lush and gooey, that's the Romantic era. That's the 19th century. That was Anton Bruckner, the Adagio from his Symphony No. 4, played by the Orchestre Metropolitain under Yannick Nézet-Séguin. Now, if you drop the needle and you heard some harpsichord, some plucking, maybe a lute, along with a violin, maybe doing some extra florid ornamentation in something very tuneful, well, that's gonna be Baroque era, to be sure. Like this Corelli, for example.

0: The music of Arcangelo Corelli, played by Stefano Montanari with the Accademia Bizantina. We heard the Sonata number 10, Opus 5, in F major. You are listening to A Little Night Music. I'm Kathleen Kajioka. We will return with tonight's pick from the Kajioka Collection right after this.
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The music of Franz Kromer on the New Classical FM. The Adagio from his Wind Octet in B-flat was played by the Zabina Meyer Wind Ensemble. You're listening to A Little Night Music, where it is time for tonight's pick from the Kajioka Collection. This is where I draw from particular favorite composers, performers, repertoire. Tonight, some music for solo harp by Canadian composer Marian Mazetich. The prelude from his Song of Nymphs. No big explanation here. I just like it.

0: The Etude No. 2 for solo piano by Philip Glass, played by Víkingur Ólafsson on the New Classical FM. And before that, tonight's pick from the Kajioka collection, the prelude from Song of Nymphs for solo harp by Canadian composer Marian Mazetich. That was played by Carolyn Leonardelli. You're listening to A Little Night Music. I'm Kathleen Kajioka. When we come back, a bit of Rossini. 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

Marco Sollini and Salvatore Barbatano with the music of Rossini, Petite Fanfare for Piano, Four Hands. And that brings us to the end of this edition of A Little Night Music. I'm Kathleen Cagioca. Thank you so much for joining me. Stay with us now as we move forward into the night with Nocturne, hosted by Marilyn Lightstone, right here on the New Classical FM. Beautiful music for a crazy world.

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and a very good evening to you. I'm Marilyn Lightstone, your host here at Nocturne from the New Classical 96.3 FM, where we're going to open tonight's show with a little Fauré, some Sroel Irving Glick, followed by Mikis Theodorakis, a combo which presents yet another example of the universality of the need and the ability to make music. Theodorakis, an earthy man of the Greek left, poet and politician in his composition. Gabriel Fauré, about as perfect a prototype for the urban Frenchman of exquisite sensibilities as you could ever hope to find. And Sroel Irving Glick, a lovely man with whom I had the pleasure to work in days of yore, a man with the soul of a Talmudic scholar. Coming up first will be the Fauré. We'll hear flautist Timothy Hutchins, partnered by his wife, pianist Janet Creaser Hutchins. Here it is, Fauré's Sicilienne, Opus 78.

That was the Theodorakis, of course. The men's dance from his carnival ballet suite, Charles Dutoit conducting the Philharmonia Orchestra, which followed the duo of cellist Konrad Blumendahl and pianist Valerie Tryon, performing Sroel Irving Glick's Prayer and Dance. Our evening began with that great Gallic genius, Gabriel Fauré, his Sicilian Opus 78, whose featured artists were a husband and wife team, Timothy Hutchins and his piano-playing wife, Janet Creaser Hutchins. I'm always so envious of those who get to play music with their loved ones. I can't help but feel that it must add something special to a relationship, whether it be siblings performing together, or parents and children, or a whole gosh darn family. Although if you're born into a family like that, you take it as a given, and probably think it's the way things are for everyone. Thank you for tuning us in here at the New Classical 96.3 FM. I'm Marilyn Lightstone, your host here at Nocturne, and I think I'd like to read you a little something of D.H. Lawrence, whose dates are 1885 to 1930, and yes, at times he does go a little over the top, but he's still such an amazing and original poet. I should like to drop on the hay, with my head on her knee, and lie dead still, while she breathed quiet above me, and the crop of stars grew silently. I should like to lie still, as if I were dead, but feeling her hand go stealing over my face and head, until this ache was shed. Some Beethoven would do well after that, I think. Here's the Andante con moto of his Piano Concerto No. 4 in G, Opus 58, which he dedicated to the Archduke Rudolf of Austria. We'll hear the Montreal Symphony Orchestra featuring pianist Till Fellner, Kent Nagano conducting.

Well, all I can say is, wow. Maurice Ravel's Introduction and Allegro. We heard harpist Vanessa McKeon, Carol Vinchink on flute, and the Allegri String Quartet. That was delightful. Before which, we had the pleasure of a performance from the Cambridge Singers and the City of London Sinfonia, conducted by John Rutter. The traditional Be Thou My Vision. First up in the set, the Montreal Symphony Orchestra, led by Kent Nagano. Ludwig van Beethoven's Piano Concerto No. 4 in G, Opus 58, the Andante con moto, Till Fellner at the piano. As I said earlier, Beethoven dedicated that first piece to the Archduke Rudolf of Austria, a gentleman who was born in Pisa, Italy, the youngest son of Emperor Leopold II and Maria Luisa of Spain. He was elected Archbishop of Olomouc in 1819, I hope that's the correct pronunciation, and became a cardinal in the same year. Anyway, I pondered the reason for this dedication and, just to satisfy my curiosity, did a little search, discovering that, and I quote, in 1803 or 1804, Rudolf began taking lessons in piano and composition from Ludwig van Beethoven. How about that for a teacher? The two became friends, and Rudolf became a supporter and patron of Beethoven, their meetings continuing until 1824. Beethoven dedicated 14 compositions to Rudolf, including the Archduke Trio, the Hammerklavier Sonata, the Emperor Concerto, and the Missa Solemnis. Rudolf, in turn, dedicated one of his own compositions to Beethoven. The letters Beethoven wrote to Rudolf are today kept at the Gesellschaft der Musikfreund in Vienna. End of the quote. My email address, yes, mlightstone@classical963fm.com. The great Mohandas Karamchand Gandhi, whose dates are 1869 to 1948, said this: strength of numbers is the delight of the timid, the valiant in spirit glory in fighting alone. And now for something completely different, Victor Young's Stella by Starlight. To perform it, no less than violinist Itzhak Perlman.

Outlaw, Dear Listener, by Gerald Finzi. Martin Jones on piano, William Boughton conducting the English String Orchestra. Before which, pianist Jane Coop gave us Chopin's Tristesse, Sadness, from his Etude in E Major, Opus 10, Number 3. First up in the trio was the super juicy Itzhak Perlman version of a great modern American classic, Stella by Starlight, ably aided and abetted by John Williams and his Boston Pops. And yes, you called it right. It's break time here at Nocturne from the New Classical 96.3 FM. But I, your host, Marilyn Lightstone, solemnly pledge that if you can manage to hang in there, we'll be back real fast with music aplenty. To take us there, a verse from Non sum qualis eram bonae sub regno cinerae. Last night, yesternight, between her lips and mine, there fell thy shadow, Cinera. Thy breath was shed

0: upon my soul between the kisses and the wine, and I was desolate and sick of an old passion. Yea, I was desolate and bowed my head. I have been faithful to thee, Cinera, in my fashion.
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Well, hello again. I'm Marilyn Lightstone, and it's my pleasure to welcome you to part two of Nocturne and the sweetest music this side of midnight. That was Stranger in Paradise from the Robert Wright George Forrest production of Kismet, based on original music by Borodin. We heard soprano Ruth Swenson and tenor Jerry Hadley. Paul Gemignani conducting the London Symphony Orchestra. Oh, that brought back lots of memories of my teen years. Bringing us back from the break, David Russell's guitar. The music was Edvard Grieg's Lullaby. Well, I think it's that time of night when I can sneak in a slightly longer poem.

than I customarily allow myself. And of course, when I do, I turn immediately to my several slim volumes of Billy Collins' poetry. This one's called Marginalia. I hope you enjoy it as much as I do. Sometimes the notes are ferocious. Skirmishes against the author, raging along the borders of every page in tiny black script. If I could just get my hands on you, Kierkegaard, or Connor Cruz O'Brien, they seem to say, I would bolt the door and beat some logic into your head. Other comments are more offhand, dismissive. Nonsense. Please. Ha! That kind of thing. I remember once looking up from my reading, my thumb as a bookmark, trying to imagine what the person must look like who wrote, Don't be a ninny, alongside a paragraph in the life of Emily Dickinson. Students are more modest, needing to leave only their splayed footprints along the shore of the page. One scrawls, Metaphor, next to a stanza of Eliot's. Another notes the presence of irony 50 times outside the paragraphs of A Modest Proposal. Or they are fans who cheer from the empty bleachers, hands cupped around their mouths. Absolutely, they shout to Dun Scotus and James Baldwin. Yes, bullseye, my man. Check marks, asterisks, and exclamation points rain down along the sidelines. And if you have managed to graduate from college without ever having written Man versus Nature in a margin, perhaps now is the time to take one step forward. We have all seized the white perimeter as our own and reached for a pen if only to show we did not just laze in an armchair, turning pages. We pressed a thought into the wayside, planted an impression along the verge. Even Irish monks in their cold scriptoria jotted along the borders of the Gospels brief asides about the pains of copying. A bird sighing near their window, or the sunlight that illuminated their page. Anonymous men catching a ride into the future on a vessel more lasting than themselves. And you have not read Joshua Reynolds, they say, until you have read him in wreaths with Blake's furious scribbling. Yet the one I think of most often, the one that dangles from me like a locket, was written in the copy of The Catcher in the Rye I borrowed from the local library one slow, hot summer. I was just beginning high school then, reading books on a davenport in my parents' living room, and I cannot tell you how vastly my loneliness was deepened, how poignant and amplified the world before me seemed when I found on one page a few greasy-looking smears, and next to them written in soft pencil by a beautiful girl I could tell, whom I would never meet. Pardon the egg salad stains, but I'm in love. Coming up next, the Larghetto from Antonin Dvorak's Serenade for Strings in E, Opus 22. Myung-Whun Chung conducting the Vienna Philharmonic.

Joseph Rheinberger's Nonet in E-flat, Opus 139, dear listener. The Adagio Molto, brought to us by the Ensemble Wien Berlin. Which came right after the Adagio Ma Non Troppo, from the Flute Quintet No. 1 in D of Friedrich Kuhlau. The immortal Jean-Pierre Rampal and the Juilliard String Quartet. First up in the run, the Vienna Philharmonic, led by Yung-Wun Chung, wearing his conductor's hat in lieu of his pianist's chapeau. Antonin Dvorak's Serenade for Strings in E, Opus 22, the Larghetto. St. Augustine, whose dates are 354 to 430, once wrote, "Give me chastity and constancy, but not yet." Hello, hello, oh fellow surfer on the musical airwaves of the night. I'm Marilyn Lightstone, and you're listening.

to Nocturne from the New Classical 96.3 FM. And for that, I thank you. Coming up next, the last set of the evening. We'll start it with Cantilena by Roy Douglas.

a lovely thing. Peter Tchaikovsky's Meditation. The Moscow Chamber Orchestra, conducted by Konstantin Orbelian, featuring Corey Jurovchik on violin. Before which, Nino Rota's delicious waltz from the film score for The Godfather, featuring the Johann Strauss Orchestra. First up, this last set, David Lloyd-Jones conducting the Royal Ballet Sinfonia in Kent Elena by Roy Douglas. And so, dear listener, as with every good thing, our program for tonight draws to an end. We'll spring back to life again tomorrow night, of course. Same time, same place, with oodles more of the music you love best. Here's our nightly musical quote. A rather thought-provoking one, I thought, from Walter Pater, an English essayist, a critic of art and literature, and writer of fiction, whose dates were 1839 to 1894. All art, he wrote, continually aspires towards the condition of music. In the Still of the Night, coming up next on the New Classical 96.3 FM. Until we meet again, I'm Marilyn Lightstone.

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3: Hi, I'm Cherry Tabb, co-founder of the Herzig Eye Institute. I hear this every day. I've had it. I've had it with glasses. I've had it with contacts. I've had it with cataracts, with bad reading vision, bad night vision, bad vision, period. Then I hear, I've had it. I've had my vision corrected by Herzig, and it's wonderful. I love what our patients tell us, like, that was so easy. 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

0: Good morning and welcome to Classical Mornings on the new Classical FM. It's Thursday, September 24th, and I'm your host, Jean Stillwell. We have a wonderful variety of music for you this morning. You'll hear Bach, Chopin, Beethoven, and Schumann, along with film music by Dario Marianelli. And later in the show, I'll be joined by filmmaker Larry Weinstein. I hope you'll enjoy spending the morning with us. First, let's turn to Christine Ross with the 6 o'clock news.
1: Thank you, Jean. It is Thursday, September 24th. A stretch of sunny days right through the weekend, up to 19 degrees today. Single-digit lows around 9 degrees. There is a risk of frost for some areas to the north, and the temperature will reach the mid-20s by the weekend. Right now in Toronto, it is 12 degrees. Mark Carney says he's studied the possibility of a U.S.-led military action in Canada. In a lengthy New York Times interview, Canada's Prime Minister declined to discuss in detail what that examination involved, but suggested it would be irresponsible not to prepare for what he called extreme risk. Donald Trump has repeatedly mused about turning Canada into the 51st state, and while he ruled out using military force to annex Canada in January of 2025, he has said he'd consider using economic force to get Canada to become part of the U.S. Carney and Trump did not meet when they both attended the 81st session of the United Nations General Assembly this week. On a separate issue on the sidelines of the UN General Assembly, the Prime Minister has pledged new funding over 5 years to bolster ocean monitoring. The OceanEye International Alliance event saw Carney reunite with European Commission President Ursula von der Leyen a week after she invited Canada to become what she called the first associate member of the European Union.
2: I was going to say that we're matching the European Union's commitment, matching by pledging $82 million, and we have preserved that. Of course, the European Union's commitment has just increased, and that's the spirit of this event. which underscores the urgency.
1: Canada is one of 30 countries to support the venture. A new survey reveals Canadians overwhelmingly support Canada becoming an associate member of the European Union, even though details of that arrangement have not been finalized. The online Léger poll, done in recent days, suggests that 70% of Canadians support the idea, 18 are unsure, 13 are against it. More details on exactly what associate membership with the EU might mean are expected next month at a Canada summit in Montreal. Now to the race for mayor of Mississauga. Former mayor and now challenger Bonnie Crombie says it's time for an extension of the east-west Bloor-Danforth subway line to Mississauga's city center. Crombie says if voters choose her to lead the city again, she'll launch a feasibility study and appeal to a subway-loving premier and a prime minister looking for nation-building projects. Crombie points out Vaughan has a subway, and one is being planned for both Markham and Richmond Hill, so she asks, why not Mississauga? And she's calling for a completely integrated regional transit network. Meantime, incumbent mayor Carolyn Parrish has been a fan of the idea of Mississauga subway and lamented that Hazel McCallion shot the idea down when she was mayor decades ago. But Parrish also cites the hefty price tag as a barrier, unless she says the province kicks in about $1 billion per kilometer. Municipal elections across the province are just over a month away, October 26th. Defense Minister David McGuinty calls it deeply concerning that the now-deceased gunman in the attempted anti-Semitic terror attack at a Belleville synagogue was a former Canadian soldier. McGuinty says changes have been made in the Canadian Armed Forces to better vet the candidates.
3: We have changed the standards for recruitment. We have changed the standard for example, probationary periods from 9 to the end of your basic training. There have been improvements. There's always work to be done. This is a very, very unfortunate situation. I feel very much for the Jewish community.
1: The gunman, identified as Sean Ward, served with the armed forces from 2017 until 2022, with reports citing anonymous sources saying he was released from the army after refusing a COVID vaccine and had voiced anti-Semitic conspiracies. Belleville Police Officer Constable Jeff Smith, wounded in the exchange of gunfire outside the Songs of Jacob Synagogue, remains in critical but stable condition. On the global markets, Asian shares mixed to end the trading day. Investors tried to digest the recent swings in oil prices and the U.S. bond market. European stocks are in the red, as are U.S. futures, and the loonie trading at 70.84 cents U.S. The Jays are officially out of the playoffs, ending their run after being swept by the Orioles in Baltimore. The Jays are home for the final series this weekend against the Cincinnati Reds. And the Leafs won two preseason games in Ottawa against the Senators. Leafs regular season begins Tuesday. Classical FM weather for this Thursday, September 24th. A stretch of sunny days through the weekend. 19 degrees today. Single-digit lows throughout Sunday. Right now in Toronto, 12 degrees. 11 in Cobourg. Just 8 in Collingwood. I'm Christine Ross. 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

That was Glenn Gould with Variation 6 from Bach's Goldberg Variations, the Canon at the Second. Just 35 seconds, but there's so much to hear. Two lines in conversation above a very soft left hand. I especially enjoyed Gould's smooth legato phrasing and the little touches of emphasis on the offbeat. Welcome once again to Classical Mornings. I'm Jean Stillwell, and it's time for your breakfast brew with Bach. Today's coffee from Java Roasters comes from Las Sabanas, Nicaragua. Producer Gerald Hoyes grows Catura coffee at the Monte Cristo Co-op. It opens with a blood orange and yellow plum, then settles into toffee, milk chocolate, and a little malted biscuit as it cools. It has a lively start and a lovely richness to follow. Just the pairing I wanted for the festive final allegro of Bach's Brandenburg Concerto No. 5. Here are the Vancouver Radio Orchestra and conductor Mario Bernardi.

0: Beautiful interpretation there of Chopin's Prelude in E minor, number 4. Marta Argerich was at the piano. It is 6:14 on Classical Mornings. I'm Jean Stillwell. We've got music coming up by Robert Valentine. We're going to hear the second movement from the Recorder Concerto in B flat major, with Gudrun Heyens playing the recorder, Musica Antiqua Köln, conducted by Reinhard Goebel.
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0: in a mind-boggling tale of a teenager caught in London's gritty underworld. 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

Charming Baroque music there by Robert Valentine, the second movement from the Recorder Concerto in B-flat major, with Gudrun Heyens, recorder, Musica Antiqua Köln, and Reinhard Goebel conducting. 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Fred Victor, helping people rebuild their lives. And now we're going to turn to the music of Beethoven, Piano Trio No. 3 in C minor. We're going to hear Yo-Yo Ma, cellist, Emmanuel Ax, pianist, and Leonidis Kavakos, violinist.

Beautiful performance there. Norbert Kraft played the guitar, and that was a piece called Romance d'amour. It's 6:30 on Classical Mornings. I'm your host, Jane Stillwell. We turn now to the music of Robert Schumann. The opening movement from the String Quartet No. 3 with the St. Lawrence String Quartet.

0: Lovely music there by François Couperin, Les Barricades Mystérieuses. Angela Hewitt was at the piano, just a wonderful player. It's 6:41 on Classical Mornings. I'm Jane Stillwell. We've got C.P.E. Bach coming up, the Concerto Doppio in E-flat major for harpsichord and forte piano. We're going to hear the second movement with Musica Antiqua Köln.
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0: Brilliant composers and powerful performers, all presented from my musician's eye view. We'll hear the latest with our new track After Nine and savor nightly picks from the Cagioca collection. Plus, get to know our composer of the week. This week, Gioacchino Rossini. Like a tech genius who can retire by the time he hits 30, this composer, made wealthy and famous by his operas, stopped at 34. For once, it was not because he died young. Rossini would live another 40 years just doing other things. What was the secret to his success? We'll find out. That's a little night music, the perfect soundtrack to your evening, handpicked with expert care. Weeknights from 7 to 11, right here on the new Classical FM.
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0: marvelous piece there by Mendelssohn, the opening movement from the Sonata for Cello and Piano, number 2 in D major. Jan Folger was playing the cello with Louis Lortie at the piano. Great duo, too. Mm-mm-mm. Over to Christine Ross now with the 7 o'clock. Thank you. News.
1: Thank you, Jean. It is Thursday, September 24th. A stretch of some sunshine right through the weekend, up to 19 degrees today. We'll climb a little bit warmer by the weekend, but single-digit lows each evening. Right now in Toronto, we're down to 11 degrees. In the race for Toronto's next mayor, Maine challenger Brad Bradford is defending his plan for an independent, external, line-by-line spending review to find affordability relief and address city management. Incumbent Olivia Chow is accusing Bradford of engaging in a redundant exercise with this review, arguing it's already done internally on a regular basis. But Bradford says the bureaucrats are not going to find the savings and the waste.
2: What I am committing to is an independent, outside of the city bureaucracy, line-by-line review. We're going to bring in experts, former municipal leaders, people with a business background. We're going to put together a panel of individuals that can do that work with, frankly, a fresh perspective.
1: Bradford is promising to freeze property taxes for a year if elected Toronto's next mayor on October 26th, followed by inflationary increases in every year after that. Olivia Chow is promising increases at or around the rate of inflation. Prime Minister Mark Carney has told an American media outlet that he studied the possibility of some sort of U.S.-led military action in Canada. Without giving details, Carney told the New York Times it would be irresponsible not to prepare for what he called extreme risk. Donald Trump has repeatedly mused about turning Canada into the 51st state, but said back in January last year that he'd use economic force, not military force, to do that. Meantime, a U.S. federal judge has temporarily blocked the U.S. president's move to ban 3 news outlets from the White House grounds and says CNN, MS Now, and Politico must have their access restored. The ruling, released early this morning, is the latest development in an escalating showdown between Trump and media outlets whose coverage he dislikes. Lawyers for the 3 media companies argued they were singled out because of the content of their coverage and called Friday's ban a blatant violation of the First Amendment. Still in the States, an FDA advisory panel has voted to recommend a new, first-of-its-kind blood

0: test that could help detect more than 50 types of cancer. Called Galeri, the test does not diagnose specific cancers, but it looks for characteristics of cancer in the bloodstream. Experts say the false positive rate is low, but Dr. Alan Chang says this could lead to higher costs.
1: From the healthcare perspective, there's also the concern of the heavy burden associated with the healthcare system to work up every single patient that comes in with a positive test. Mm-hmm. And the test itself is not cheap. After all, it is $900 currently without the insurance and any additional costs that may be associated with tests that are necessary for the workup.
0: If the FDA accepts the recommendation, experts say the test would be used in conjunction with other tests like mammograms or colonoscopies and not as a replacement for them. Meantime, here in Toronto, decision makers at Princess Margaret Cancer Centre are excited about the possibilities of what a $100 million anonymous donation will bring to cancer care. Dr. Nisha Dani is an oncologist at Princess Margaret and told Fight Back with Libby Znaimer on our sister station Zoomer Radio what this will look like.
2: We've been talking for some time about our strategic priorities in terms of focusing on what we call stage zero cancer. So early detection, prevention, and interception. So really trying to have an impact at those earliest stages of diseases to prevent people from becoming those patients with advanced disease that need more advanced therapeutics.
0: The $100 million donation is the largest of its kind in Canadian history. On the world money markets, Asian shares were mixed today. European stocks and U.S. futures are in the red, and the Canadian dollar trading overseas now at 70.84 cents U.S. In sports, one season after almost winning the World Series, the Toronto Blue Jays are once again a playoff pretender. The Jays were officially eliminated with a loss to the Orioles, and that made it possible to catch either Cleveland or the Chicago White Sox for a wild card spot with four games left in the season. Canada's Leila Fernandez has advanced to the quarterfinal of the Singapore Open. Fernandez dispatched Alicia Parks of the U.S. 6-4, 6-3 in their round of 16 match at the WTA Tour event. Classical FM weather for this Thursday, September 24th. Sunshine right through the weekend. 19 degrees is today's high. Single-digit lows around 9 or 8 degrees each night. Temperature will reach the mid-20s by the weekend. In Toronto and Cobourg right now, it is 11 degrees, 6 degrees in Collingwood. I'm Christine Ross. 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

That was Aria Quinta Sopra la Bergamasca by Marco Uccellini, an Italian violinist and composer of the early Baroque. Bergamasca refers to an old dance tune from the city of Bergamo, and Uccellini has great fun with it here. Nicholas McGeegan led the Arcadian Academy. Welcome to the 7 o'clock hour on Classical Mornings. I'm Jane Stillwell on the new Classical FM. The Quiz of the Bumblebees coming up at 7:30. I'll ask you as many questions as I can in 1 minute, mostly drawn from the music and events in today's show with a few surprises. You'll receive one Classical FM coffee mug just for calling in and playing. Get five or more answers right and you'll win two mugs. Now, some music for the movies. Dario Marianelli's overture from the 2012 film Anna Karenina, performed by the Studio Orchestra with the composer conducting. Thank you.

0: Music by Dario Marianelli, Anna Karenina, the Overture, with the Studio Orchestra, and Dario Marianelli conducting. It's 7:13 on Classical Mornings. We've got music by Jean-Philippe Rameau coming up. Contredanse en rondo, with Les Boreades. It's from Les Boreades, with Les Musiciens du Louvre and Mark Minkowski conducting.
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Wonderful waves of music there. Gorgeous music by Jean-Philippe Rameau, Les Boreades. We heard Contredanse en Rondo from that, with Les Musiciens du Louvre and Mark Minkowski conducting. You could win a night on the town this fall from the new Classical FM from September 28 on to November 20th. We will be giving away concert, theater, and exhibit tickets every weekday on Classical Mornings and The Oasis. 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And now we'll turn to some traditional music, the Skyboat Song, with David Russell playing the guitar.

traditional Scottish song, Skyboat Song, with David Russell playing the guitar. It's 7:24 on Classical Mornings. I'm Jean Stillwell. It is time to take a caller to play the Quiz of the Bumblebee. And the number is 416-507-9894. If you, just for calling in and playing, you get one Classical FM coffee mug. And if you get five questions right or more, you get two mugs. The content is pretty much from taken from the show and some outside stuff too, but primarily from the show. And I ask you as many questions as possible in 1 minute. We're going to take a caller during this piece by Robert Schumann, the third movement from the Violin Sonata No. 3 in A minor, with Andrew Wan, violinist, and Charles-Richard Hamelin at the piano.

0: Beautifully soothing music there by Robert Schumann, the Violin Sonata No. 3 in A minor. We heard the third movement. Andrew Wan was the violinist and Charles Chalamelin was at the piano. It's 7:29 on Classical Mornings. We're playing the Quiz of the Bumblebee. With us on the phone this morning is Kevin in Burlington. Good morning, Kevin.
1: Good morning.
0: How are you doing today?
1: Doing really well, thank you.
0: Good. Have you had your coffee this morning?
1: Yes, I've had two already.
0: Oh, well done. Then you're all set to play.
1: Absolutely.
0: Okay, let's go. Who composed the famous main theme from Star Wars? Was it John Williams, Howard Shore, or Hans Zimmer?
1: John Williams.
0: Number two, who wrote the novel Anna Karenina? Was it Tolstoy, Dostoevsky, or Solzhenitsyn?
1: Tolstoy.
0: Yep. Number three, Clara Schumann was an extraordinary musician. Which instrument did she play? Violin, piano, or flute?
1: Piano?
0: Yes, indeedy. True, yeah, well, I think so too. True or false, Mendelssohn's music for A Midsummer Night's Dream includes the famous Wedding March.
1: True.
0: Yeah. Number five, John Rutter, whose birthday is today, is especially known for writing music for what kind of group? Choirs, brass bands, or string quartets?
1: String quartets.
0: Number six, true or false, Christoph Willibald Gluck composed the opera Orpheus and Eurydice. True or false?
1: True.
0: You bet, dude. One, two, three, four. Let me ask you. Oh, wait. One, two, three, four, five. Well done. Five out of six.
1: Awesome.
0: I know. Wonderful. You've won two Classical FM coffee mugs. The only one you didn't get right was the John Rutter, which I was concerned that people might not. He composed music primarily for choirs and gorgeous stuff. But if you don't know him, you don't know him. But now you do.
1: Now I do.
0: So congratulations, Kevin. You did really well. And I want to thank you so much for calling in today.
1: Thanks. Me and my whole family have been listening for years. We love it.
0: I'm so glad. Thank you. Keep up the good work.
1: Thanks very much. Have a great day.
0: You too. Bye-bye.

0: Wonderful music by Antonio Rossetti, The Romance, from the Clarinet Concerto No. 2 in E-flat major. Dieter Klocker was the clarinetist with the SWR Sinfonieorchester Baden-Baden und Freiburg. Holger Schrotter-Seebeck was conducting. And before that, Isaac Albeni's The Suite Española No. 1, Asturias Leyenda, with Rafael Foyatra playing the guitar. And coming up in just a few minutes, we've got Domenico Cimarosa, the opening movement from the concerto in D major, with Leona Boyd, guitarist, and the English Chamber Orchestra.
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2: 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September 26, 1898, was the birthday of American composer George Gershwin, whose groundbreaking masterpiece, the opera Porgy and Bess, incorporated Broadway musical idioms and traditional Negro music, such as spirituals, into grand opera. His will requires that all stage performances be given with an all-black cast. 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That's Gershwin's Porgy and Bess this Sunday night at the Opera at 9 from the New Classical FM. 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

0: Movie music by Canadian composer Howard Shore. My Dear Frodo from The Hobbit with the London Philharmonic Orchestra conducted by Howard Shore. And now we're going to turn to Christine Ross with the 8 o'clock news.
1: Thank you so much, Jean. Good morning. Weather for this Thursday, September 24th. Sunshine up to 19 degrees today. Single digit lows for the next few nights. And the temperature climbs to around the low to mid 20s by the weekend with lots of sunshine. In Toronto now, 11 degrees. We're expecting an update on the investigation into the attempted anti-Semitic terror attack in Belleville when that city's police chief, Murray Rod, speaks to reporters this afternoon. According to a statement from the Belleville Police Service, Chief Rod will speak regarding the Sunday evening exchange of gunfire near the Sons of Jacob Synagogue. His address is also expected to provide an update on the condition of Constable Jeff Smith, who remains in hospital recovering from injuries sustained during the encounter. Meantime, Defense Minister David McGuinty calls it deeply concerning that the now deceased gunman in the attempted terror attack at the synagogue was a former Canadian soldier. McGuinty says changes have been made in the Canadian Armed Forces to better vet candidates.
2: We have changed the standards for recruitment. We've changed the standard for example, probationary periods from 9 to the end of your basic training. There have been improvements. There's always work to be done. This is a very, very unfortunate situation. I feel very much for the Jewish community.
1: The gunman, identified as Sean Ward, served with the Canadian Armed Forces from 2017 until 2022, with reports citing anonymous sources saying he was released from the Army after refusing a COVID vaccine and voicing anti-Semitic conspiracies. The 22nd annual National Peace Officers Memorial Run is just getting underway in Toronto, with opening ceremonies at the Ontario Police Memorial. The event honors Canadian officers who have lost their lives in the line of duty. 7 officers who died over the past 12 months will be remembered this year, followed by a public 5-kilometer run. This participant says the Ontario run is one of 3 across the country today.
3: Today from Ontario, we have 300 runners running from Toronto to Ottawa in a relay. It's amazing. They all come together. We also have about 14 members of our survivors of law enforcement. So these are the widows, the children, the widowers of men and women who were killed in the line of duty. They run shoulder to shoulder with us all the way to Ottawa.
1: There are several rolling road closures beginning near Queen's Park and then downtown on King, Parliament, and Front Streets until about 9:30 this morning. Members of the public are invited to join in remembering and honoring the fallen. Mark Carney says he studied the possibility of U.S.-led military action in Canada. In a lengthy New York Times interview, Canada's Prime Minister declined to discuss in detail what that might involve, but suggested it would be irresponsible not to prepare for what he calls extreme risk. Carney telling the Times it is risk management, not a base case, but it would be irresponsible

0: not to prepare. Donald Trump has repeatedly mused about turning Canada into the 51st state, and while he ruled out using military force to annex Canada, he did say he'd consider using economic force to get Canada to become part of the U.S. Carney and Trump did not meet when they both attended the 81st session of the United Nations General Assembly this week. Meantime, on a separate issue on the sidelines of that assembly, Canada's Prime Minister pledged new funding over 5 years to bolster ocean monitoring. The Ocean Eye International Alliance saw Carney reunite with European Commission President Ursula von der Leyen, where both signed on to the Ocean Eye Initiative, and a week after she invited Canada to become the first associate member of the European Union.
1: I was going to say that we're matching the European Union's commitment, matching by pledging $82 million, and we have preserved that. Of course, the European Union's commitment has just increased, and that's the spirit of this event, which underscores the urgency.
0: Canada is one of 30 countries to support the venture. On the global money markets, Asian shares mixed to end today's trading. Investors tried to digest the recent swing in oil prices and the U.S. bond market. European stocks are in the red, as are U.S. futures, and the Canadian dollar trading overseas right now at 70.84 cents U.S. In sports, the Blue Jays officially out of the playoffs, ending their run after being swept by the Orioles in Baltimore. The Jays are home for the final series this weekend against the Cincinnati Reds. In the WNBA, Toronto Tempo plays the final game of their inaugural season tonight on the road against Cincinnati, and the Toronto Maple Leafs have won two preseason games in Ottawa against the Senators, 4-2 and 6-1. The regular season begins Tuesday for the Leafs. Classical FM weather, a stretch of sunny days right through the weekend, 19 degrees tonight, down to around 9 tonight. Temperature reaching the mid-20s by the weekend, risk of frost in some areas to the north of us. In Toronto and Cobourg this hour, 11 degrees, just 6 in Collingwood. I'm Christine Ross. 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

Beautiful playing right there. That was Théodore Dubois' Cavatine for cello and piano, a warm song-like piece that gives the cello room to sing. Benoît Loisel was the cellist, with Stéphane Lemelin at the piano. Welcome to the 8 o'clock hour of Classical Mornings. I'm Jean Stillwell on the new Classical FM. Our arts update is coming up at 8:30. The Toronto Symphony Orchestra has reported another annual surplus and extended CEO Mark Williams' contract for 5 years. We'll also look at September songs, the music of Kurt Weill coming to the Hot Docs Ted Rogers Cinema. Its director Larry Weinstein will join me later this morning. And there's Ballet of Lights, Sleeping Beauty told through dance and illuminated costumes. More on all three at 8:30. But first, we're celebrating John Rutter on his 81st birthday. He's one of my favorite choral composers, and I love the variety in his music and the gorgeous harmonies that he comes up with. It's just stunning. It can be joyful and full of movement, or wonderfully tender and still. He's given choirs around the world so much to sing. Here's one of his best-loved pieces, For the Beauty of the Earth, with the Cambridge Singers and City of London Sinfonia. John Rutter conducts.

0: Beautiful music by John Rutter. A couple of pieces there. That was the Gaelic Blessing. Alad Jones was the baritone with the St. Paul's Cathedral Choir. And before that, John Rutter's For the Beauty of the Earth with the Philip Jones Brass Ensemble, the Cambridge Singers, the City of London Symphonia, all conducted by John Rutter. Happy birthday to John Rutter, who is 81 years old today. It is 8:15 on Classical Mornings. I'm Jean Stillwell. With me on the phone this morning is Tom Mihalik from Tom's Place. Good morning, Tom.
1: Good morning, Jean. Great to be on the radio with you. It's slightly colder outside today. And you can feel it in the air.
0: Mm-hmm.
1: You need a fabulous sport jacket, maybe some fine knits under it, some nice corduroy trousers. And at Tom's Place, yesterday we received about 150 beautiful wool sport jackets.
0: Oh, lovely.
1: Great patterns. I call these sport jackets pant eaters because you can put them with any kind of pant. You can put it with a pair of jeans, pair of dress pants. You can wear any type of shirts with them. And this time of the year, these sport jackets that are so beautifully made, unconstructed, unlined, and I made them 50% off. 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So please come down to Tom's Place, 190 Baldwin Street, and buy one of these sport jackets and enjoy it for this kind of weather, and they look gorgeous.
0: Nice. Well, like Tom said, 50% off sports jackets, $349. They're beautiful knits. 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

Lovely music by Frank Bridge, a piece called Spring Song, with the wonderful cellist Stephen Isserlis and Stephen Huff at the piano. It's an 8:23 on Classical Mornings. I'm Jean Stillwell. 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Now we're going to turn to the music of Christoph Philibald von Gluck, Orpheus and Eurydice, the Dance of the Blessed Spirits, with Les Violons du Roi, conducted by Bernard Labadie.

It was a beautiful day when Trevor Duncan saw that girl on the island Corsica, and he wrote about her in that beautiful music with the London Orchestra and Ronald Corp conducting. It is 8:35 on Classical Mornings. I'm Jean Stillwell, and it is time for the Arts Update. The Toronto Symphony Orchestra has reported a second consecutive annual surplus and extended CEO Mark Williams' contract for another 5 years. Single ticket sales were the highest in the orchestra's history, and concerts played to an average of 90% capacity. Under music director Gustavo Gimeno, the TSO has also been taking its music beyond the concert hall. Its season-ending performance of Beethoven's Ninth was shown live at Sankofa Square as part of a partnership with Luminato, and that's a wonderful way to bring the orchestra into the heart of the city. A newly restored September Songs, the music of Kurt Weill, comes to the Hot Docs Ted Rogers Cinema this Saturday at 8. Larry Weinstein's film brings together an extraordinary range of performers, including Teresa Stratus, Betty Carter, Nick Cave, PJ Harvey, Elvis Costello, and the Brodsky Quartet. There'll be a live acoustic set before the screening and a conversation with Larry afterward. Larry will also join me here on Classical Mornings today at 9:20. And finally, something that caught my eye, Ballet of Lights, Sleeping Beauty in a Sparkling Show. The dancers wear illuminated costumes, so the lights move with them as they tell the story. I've never seen a ballet quite like that, and I imagine children would be captivated. It's at the McIntyre Performing Arts Center in Hamilton on November 21st and again in January. You can find details at feverup.com. Now we're going to turn to a more beautiful music, Johann Sebastian Bach's Violin Concerto in A Minor, the opening movement with Janine Jansen, violinist.

0: Wonderful playing there on the part of the Zeiler Strings Chamber Orchestra. We heard the Adagio Allegro section from Arcangelo Corelli's Concerto Grosso in D Major, number 4. It's 8:44 on Classical Mornings. I'm your host, Jean Stillwell. Coming up in just a few minutes, we've got some John Williams' Across the Stars, the love theme from Star Wars, with Anne-Sophie Mutter, violinist, the Recording Arts Orchestra Los Angeles, conducted by John Williams.
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0: And that was Melody from the original Hawaiian wedding song, Le Aloha Le Makamai, Beloved One, Beloved of Mine. It was played by the Honolulu Symphony Orchestra with conductor George Baratti. Now we're going to turn to Christine Ross with the 9 o'clock news.
1: Thank you, Jean. Good morning. Weather for this Thursday, September 24th, plenty of sunshine. In fact, right through the weekend, up to 19 degrees today, but single-digit lows in the evening. Could see some frost in areas to the north. In Toronto right now, it is 12 degrees. In the race for Toronto's next mayor, main challenger Brad Bradford is defending his plan for an independent, external, line-by-line spending review to find affordability relief and address city management. Incumbent Olivia Chow is accusing Bradford of engaging in a redundant exercise with this review, arguing it's already done internally on a regular basis. But Bradford says the bureaucrats are not going to find the savings and the waste.
2: What I am committing to is an independent, outside of the city bureaucracy, line-by-line review. We're going to bring in experts, former municipal leaders, people with a business background. We're going to put together a panel of individuals that can do that work with, frankly, a fresh perspective.
1: Bradford is promising to freeze property taxes for a year if he's elected Toronto's next mayor on October 26th, followed by inflationary increases in every year after that. Olivia Chow, meantime, is promising increases at or around the rate of inflation. Now to the mayor race in Mississauga. Former mayor and now challenger Bonnie Crombie says it's time for an extension of the east-west Bloor-Danforth subway line to Mississauga's city center. Crombie says if voters choose her to lead the city again, she'll launch a feasibility study and appeal to a subway-loving premier and a prime minister looking for nation-building projects. Crombie points out that Vaughan has a subway and one is being planned for both Markham and Richmond Hill, so why not Mississauga? She's calling for a completely integrated regional transit network. Incumbent Mayor Carolyn Parrish has been a fan of the idea of a Mississauga subway, but lamented that Hazel McCallion shot the idea down when she was mayor decades ago. But Parrish also cites the hefty price tag as a barrier, unless she says the province is willing to help pay. Municipal elections across the province are just over a month away, October 26th. Two Toronto police officers have been injured and taken to hospital with non-life-threatening injuries. Around 3 this morning, police responded to reports of someone breaking into a parked car at Islington and Elmhurst in Rexdale. One of two suspect vehicles fleeing the area collided with the police car, injuring the officers, and the driver of the suspect vehicle was arrested and also taken to hospital. The other suspect vehicle fled the scene. Stateside, an FDA advisory panel has voted to recommend a new, first-of-its-kind blood test that could help detect more than 50 types of cancer. It's called Galleri. It does not diagnose specific cancers, but rather looks for characteristics of cancer in the bloodstream. Experts like Dr. Alan Chang, however, say it could lead to much higher costs.
3: From the healthcare perspective, there's also the concern of the heavy burden associated with the healthcare system to work up every single patient that comes in with a positive test. Mm-hmm. And the test itself is not cheap. After all, it is $900 currently without the insurance and any additional costs that may be associated with tests that are necessary for the workup.
1: If the FDA accepts the recommendation, experts say the test would be used in conjunction with other tests like mammograms or colonoscopies and not as a replacement. Here in Toronto, decision makers at Princess Margaret Cancer Centre are excited about the possibilities of what a $100 million anonymous donation will bring to cancer care. Dr. Nisha Danny is an oncologist at Princess Margaret and told Fight Back with Libby Zneimer on our sister station Zoomer Radio what this will look like.
4: We've been talking for some time about our strategic priorities in terms of focusing on what we call stage zero cancer. So early detection, prevention, and interception. So really trying to have an impact at those earliest stages of diseases to prevent people from becoming those patients with advanced disease that need more advanced therapeutics.
1: The $100 million donation is the largest of its kind in Canadian history. World money markets now. Asian shares ended the day mixed. European stocks are also mixed. U.S. futures are in the red ahead of the 9:30 opening bell. Canadian dollar trading overseas now at 70.84 cents U.S. Classical FM weather, a stretch of sunny days right through the weekend, up to 19 degrees today, single-digit lows. Temperature will reach the low to mid-20s by the weekend. In Toronto and Cobourg right now, 12 degrees, just 6 in Collingwood. 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

Major with the St. Louis Symphony Orchestra, conducted by Leonard Slatkin. What a lovely, rich way to begin the hour. Welcome to the final hour of Classical Mornings. I'm your host, Jean Stillwell, on the new Classical FM. At 9:20, co-writer and director Larry Weinstein will join me to talk about the newly restored September Songs, the music of Kurt Weill. It screens this Saturday, September 26, at the Hot Docs Ted Rogers Cinema. We'll hear much more from Larry at 9:20. First, from Brahms to another great voice of the Romantic era, Tchaikovsky. His Mélodie is the final piece of Souvenir dans le Cher, Memory of a Dear Place. It's music for violin and piano, full of warmth and lyricism that make Tchaikovsky so easy to love. James Ennis is the violinist, with Vladimir Ashkenazy at the piano.

Beautiful music by Tchaikovsky. Gorgeous melody there, indeed. That was a melody. The Souvenir d'un lieu cher, Souvenir of a Dear Place. Vladimir Ashkenazy was at the piano and James Ennis, violinist. It's 9:13 on Classical Mornings. I'm your host, Jean Stilwell, on the new Classical FM. We've got music by Ottorini Respighi coming up, the Balletto Detto from the Ancient Airs and Dances with Orchestre Symphonique de Laval and Alain Trudel.

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0: wonderful music by Ottorini Respighi, the Balletto Detto from the Ancient Airs and Dances with Orchestre Symphonique de Laval and Alain Trudel conducting. It is 9:21 on Classical Mornings. I'm your host, Jean Stillwell. Larry Weinstein has spent much of his filmmaking career finding imaginative ways to bring music and its makers to the screen. His films have explored Beethoven, Shostakovich, and many others. Now, one of his most striking works is returning. September Songs, the music of Kurt Weill. Larry directed and co-wrote the film, bringing together voices from opera, jazz, and rock to perform Weill's songs against the backdrop of his turbulent times. And boy, I'll say turbulent times. Mm-hmm. Larry, it's so nice to see you.
1: It's wonderful to see you again.
0: It's been so long, many, many years.
1: Yeah.
0: But just it feels like yesterday. So tell me, what was it about Weill's music that made you want to build a film around it?
1: Well, actually, there was a CD or record that came out in 1985, end of 85, by a producer named Hal Willner called Lost in the Stars.
0: Yes, yeah.
1: And I heard it and I thought, oh, I want to make a film based on that idea of different kinds of musicians. But what happened was I had only done a couple of films at that point in my career. I had just started. Mm-hmm. And I contacted Hal, and he said, oh, it's a great idea, except I've already had that idea. And mm-hmm. he was very connected through his music. And so he said, I was going to get Federico Fellini to direct one, Orson Welles to direct one, Jim Jarmusch and Robert Altman. And I sort of bowed out and I went, okay, this inexperienced filmmaker, I can't really compete.
0: Maybe 10 years from now.
1: Well, as it turned out, that's kind of what happened. Like it didn't happen, his project. And I, in the meantime, did a bunch of films, and I was more experienced. I'd made films on Ravel and on Manuel de Falla and Arnold Schoenberg, and won some awards. And I went back to him, and I said, I know your idea was never made, and some of those filmmakers are now no longer with us or not well, but I'd love to do it. And I knew, though, because of the lapse of time, I was approaching him like almost 8 years later.
0: Sure.
1: I knew we would have to do new renditions and maybe some of the older ones, but also new artists, new renditions, some of the artists he had chosen, like Lou Reed,

0: who had sung September Song in the original one. But amazing. I wanted to recast that song and get Lou to do another version, for example.
1: Mm-hmm,
0: so
1: mm-hmm.
0: that's what happened.
1: So now you could have told Vile's story as a conventional biography. Of course, that's not you at all. Instead, you put these remarkable performers inside the music. What did that approach let you reveal about him?
0: Well, it's true that the other films I had made maybe were more conventional biography. We learned a lot more about the lives of the other people that I made films about. And in this case, it was always the idea of some kind of surreal variety show that's supposed to happen over one night, even though that's not how we filmed it. But I wanted to have little documentary sections to reveal things about his life, but I wanted to do them abstractly and make them part of the same space. Everything's shot in this huge warehouse.
1: I saw that. It's in Toronto.
0: Yes.
1: I wonder, where is that building? I got to go there.
0: It doesn't exist anymore. They tore it down.
1: Oh, that's
0: it was
1: tragic.
0: Like a 1900 General Electric factory where they used to make munitions as well as General Electric
1: well,
0: stuff.
1: Well, perfect.
0: But I'll tell you, it happened to be the coldest weather anyone's ever experienced in Toronto. The temperatures dipped down. We filmed at night because mm-hmm. we didn't want light seeping into this
1: sure.
0: warehouse. And it was often minus 40.
1: Oh.
0: And one night with the wind chill, we were supposed to film outside. The opening of the film is exteriors. It was minus 50. And we were using a German film crew from ZDF, Germany, German television. And they said, we do not want our crew members to die. So
1: well, good for them.
0: So they actually said, instead of that, we'd rather spend extra money and get you, and we'll pay for all of you to come to Berlin, and you can shoot the opening in Berlin. And we were trying to make Toronto look like old Berlin.
1: Sure.
0: So why not have Berlin? So like you see a rat running, that's a German rat, not a Canadian rat. Although it's a bit small, it's a bit cute. I think we could have come up with a better rat here.
1: Yeah.
0: But anyway, so that's the thing. We, in terms of his life, you get bits and pieces of it. It's very distilled mm-hmm. and stylized.
1: Mm-hmm.
0: But yeah, I mean, ultimately find out here's a man who loved different genres of music. And he said there's only two kinds of music, good music and bad music.
1: Mm-hmm.
0: So we wanted good versions of mm-hmm. all these kinds of music. And when we finished the film, Lotta Lenya, Kurt Vile's wife, she had passed away in 81, but her best friend was a woman named Lise Simonette, and she was at the Kurt Vile Foundation in New York, and she just went crazy over the film. She said, Lotta yeah. would have loved this.
1: Absolutely.
0: Yeah, so I hope Kurt would have loved it too.
1: Oh, I bet he would have. And it just showed so many people, so many ways in which you can tell a story, you know, and which is so unique to each individual.
0: Yes.
1: It's extraordinary.
0: Oh, me, you mean?
1: Yeah.
0: Well, it's only because I have a short attention span and I get bored and I don't want to repeat myself. And I think that each subject merits its own approach.
1: Mm-hmm, mm-hmm.
0: I don't want people to look, and I like hiding behind my films. I don't want people to look at it and go, oh, that's a Larry Weinstein film. I want to transform. I think I was inspired by people like Kubrick. I mean, I'm not Kubrick, but Stanley Kubrick did all these different genres.
1: Yeah.
0: Or my favorite composers, Maurice Ravel, who always did a different form. He never repeated the same form.
1: Yeah,
0: or even Lou Reed, who's in the film, had all kinds. People said, what is your music? What do you call your music? And he said, it's Lou Reed music.
1: Right. And Elvis Costello in the film.
0: Yes,
1: the
0: Elvis
1: same
0: Costello.
1: I went, what are you doing, dude?
0: You know, with Lost in the Stars.
1: But
0: yeah.
1: I mean, when I...
0: With a classical string quartet.
1: Yes, exactly.
0: Yeah.
1: Hello. Just let's make sense of this, Gene. And but I did. And it was so, and also everybody was so new. The interpretations of all these pieces was so new because I'd not seen these people sing before.
0: Yeah.
1: Except for Teresa Stratus.
0: Yes.
1: Who was divine.
0: Yes.
1: God,
0: yes.
1: You are just so fortunate that you got these people.
0: Yes. Well, it's largely Hal Willner's connections. But also we were just brainstorming, like, who would be perfect? Who would be perfect for this song about not being afraid?
1: Yes.
0: And we got Mary Margaret O'Hara, who's, you
1: divine.
0: Know.
1: Divine.
0: Yeah. And who would be good? And would Lou do September songs again? In his original album, he had Tom Waits do the song.
1: Oh, I Lucky's wondered Man about Kandala. That, you know.
0: I wanted Tom Waits so badly, and he just... His circumstances, his life wouldn't allow him to do this.
1: Uh-huh.
0: So what did we got William S. Burroughs instead, which
1: loved
0: is
1: it.
0: Somebody that Hal had worked with.
1: Loved it. that was just amazing.
0: Yeah.
1: But the thing that the person who really blew me away was Betty Carter.
0: I
1: know what Teresa sounds like, and I knew that she would be spectacular, and true to form, she was.
0: Yeah.
1: But I'd never heard Betty Carter before. And the pain.
0: Yeah.
1: Oh, my God. And this woman, she started singing, and I thought, oh, sister, you're flat, you're sharp, you're all over.
0: Yes.
1: And then I thought, well, of course you are.
0: Yes.
1: Of course
0: she's
1: you are.
0: She's a jazz singer.
1: Yes. And first of all, that's what I thought. And then I thought, but she's pulling up some different stuff here.
0: Yeah.
1: You know, if a person sings a quarter tone, I go, ugh. But then there's a reason. You know, so she was using that.
0: Yes. Well, the original song, Lonely House, from Street Scene, is a jazz idiom.
1: Sure.
0: And I really thought Kurt would love this. And so... and in fact, when Teresa Stratus heard it, she said, whoa, she sustains notes as long or longer than I can.
1: It was extraordinary.
0: Yeah.
1: And the final note is, oh my God.
0: Yeah. I would say people applaud the most at Betty Carter, and certainly singers I know really, really are blown away.
1: Oh, that. I just thought, man, this is some kind of storytelling.
0: Yeah.
1: She's got this deep soul.
0: Yes.
1: You know, you very don't forget that.
0: Yeah. Exactly.
1: It was remarkable, but this is not about me. This is about you. Oh, dear me. But you brought together voices like Teresa and Lou Reed and Betty Carter and PJ Harvey.
0: Yeah.
1: Was there a performance that changed your own understanding of a Vile song?
0: Wow, good question. Certainly, Betty Carter was transformative. I love how Mary Margaret O'Hara deconstructed a song which I knew from a 1929 song, Don't Be Afraid. It's I find it very powerful. And actually, we premiered, the European premiere of this film was in Dessau, Germany, where Kurt Vile was born. And I was terrified when these people who look very conservative saw Mary Margaret O'Hara. I thought it would be a scandal. That like, oh, listen how she's deconstructing Kurt Vile. They stood up and applauded her. And from that moment on, while they're watching the film, they treated it like a live concert and applauded each piece.
1: Absolutely.
0: Yeah, so that was really revelatory.
1: Each person needed massive applause.
0: I mean, I love Lou Reed. I've followed his entire career. I knew that he would come up with a scaled down and more thoughtful version of September Song.
1: Mm-hmm.
0: It has very little to do with the original melody. So we hear the melody sung by Lotta Lenya at one point. But I find that very powerful. And happily, he did too in the end. He said, I think this is my favorite thing I've ever recorded.
1: Wow, that's a compliment right there. Boy, oh boy. Now that the film's been restored or re-released, what strikes you differently from when you watch it today? What do you hope someone discovering Vile for the first time takes away?
0: Well, I certainly was scared because it's been 32 years. I was scared that it would look hopelessly dated. And I had a public screening of it in Vancouver a few days ago. And it didn't seem dated to me at all.
1: It doesn't seem dated
0: to me
1: either.
0: But then again, I'm dated probably, so I don't know if it's just me. Yeah, so that's nice of you to say. I want them to feel a freshness, and I want the original purpose to introduce this amazing composer to people and maybe seduce them by having all these genres, assuming they like the genres.
1: Well, you're going to find out.
0: I am.
1: To each his own, that's for sure.
0: Saturday,
1: but this is extraordinary, and I want to thank you for re-releasing this.
0: Thank you so much.
1: It's fantastic, Larry. Thanks so much. We've been speaking with Larry... I'm trying to figure the right pronunciation.
0: I don't know anymore. I think it's Larry Weinstein, but that sounds too much like another person out there.
1: Sure. I'll go with whatever you want. We've been speaking with Larry and about the re-release of September Songs. The Music of Kurt Vile screens this Saturday, September 26th, at 8 o'clock at the Hot Docs Ted Rogers Cinema. There's a short acoustic performance before the film, and Larry will be there for a conversation afterwards. For tickets and more information, visit hotdocs.ca. Thanks, Larry.

0: Beautiful music by Rayfawn Williams. Serenade to Music, indeed. That was the London Philharmonic Orchestra, conducted by Vernon Handley. And before that, we had Kurt Weill's Max Mob, well, a singer, singing Speak Low from One Touch of Venus by Kurt Weill. I'm Jean Stillwell on Classical Mornings. It's 9:47. More great music is on the way. Do stay with us.
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0: Fabulous music by Sergei Rachmaninoff, the Sonata for Cello and Piano in G Minor, the second movement from that with Elisa Weilerstein, cellist, and Enon Barnaton at the piano. And that's it for us on Classical Mornings. I'm your host, Jean Stillwell. Thanks so much for joining us on the program today. I'm back tomorrow on Classical Mornings from 6 to 10. Daniel Dnofkowski is up next with the Jukebox, and Christine Ross has the 10 o'clock news.
1: Thank you very much, Jean. Good morning. Weather for this Thursday, September 24th. Lots of sunshine. In fact, over the next 4 days, it will be mostly sunny. Up to 19 degrees later today, single-digit lows, however, and there is the risk of frost for areas to the north, including Collingwood and southern Georgian Bay. In Toronto now, it is 15 degrees. Just days after a police officer was seriously injured in a shootout at a Belleville synagogue, peace officers from around Ontario remembered fallen officers this morning with the 22nd annual Peace Officers Memorial Run. It began at the Ontario Police Memorial on the lawn of the Ontario Legislature at 8 this morning. It continues for 3 days, ending at the National Memorial in Ottawa. There is also a 5K run honoring the 7 Canadian officers who died in the line of duty this past year. Toronto Police Chief Myron Demke remembered one of them at the opening ceremonies.
2: Here in Toronto, of course, we lost one of our own, Constable Mark. Constable Mark Pinizzano. Today, September 24th, would have been Mark's 44th birthday.
1: The National Peace Officers Memorial Run was established back in 2005 when the Peel Regional Police running team, the Pacers, decided to raise awareness of the annual Police and Peace Officers Memorial Service held annually on Parliament Hill in Ottawa. We're expecting an update on the investigation into the attempted anti-Semitic terror attack in Belleville when that city's police chief speaks to reporters this afternoon. According to a statement from Belleville Police, Chief Rod will speak regarding the Sunday evening exchange of gunfire near the Sons of Jacob Synagogue. His address is also expected to provide an update on the condition of Constable Jeff Smith, who remains in hospital recovering from injuries sustained during the encounter with the now deceased gunman. A U.S. federal judge has temporarily blocked the U.S. president's move to ban 3 news outlets from the White House grounds and says CNN, MS Now, and Politico must have their access restored. ABC News Chief White House Correspondent Mary Bruce with details.
3: A judge issuing a temporary restraining order restoring the press access for CNN, MS Now, and Politico, those 3 news outlets that were banned by the president. The judge saying that ban was likely unconstitutional and also rejecting the administration's argument that revoking their press access was necessary to protect national security. The judge saying he was skeptical of that.
1: Mary Bruce reporting, the ruling is the latest development in an escalating showdown between Trump and media outlets whose coverage he dislikes. Lawyers for the 3 media companies argued they were singled out because of the content of their coverage and called Friday's ban a blatant violation of the U.S. First Amendment. We told you last week that Manitoba is now going to stay on one time for the full year. Now, the Northwest Territories government says it's officially ending seasonal time change as well. The territory's new permanent time standard, known as Northwest Territories time, will be observed year-round. So, clocks will not go back an hour on November 1st. Here in Ontario, the plan, as always, is to go back to standard time at 2 a.m. Sunday, November 1st. We return to daylight saving time on Sunday, March 14th. In business news, Canadian retail sales fell 0.7% to $73.7 billion in July as sales at general merchandise retailers slowed. But Statistics Canada says its early estimate for August points to a gain of 1.3% for that month, though it cautioned the figure could be revised. The largest July decrease was in the sale of clothing, shoes, jewelry, and luggage. Sales were also down in vehicles, parts, and gas, posting their first decline in months. The sole increase in sales came from building material and garden equipment. In terms of the provinces, Ontario led the way with the largest decrease, and in Toronto alone, retail sales were down 4.7%. We'll check the market numbers now, beginning in Toronto with the TSX. It is down by about 30 points to 35,722. The Dow is lower by 252 points at 51,259. NASDAQ down 165 points now at 26,770. And the Canadian dollar this hour is down about a third of a penny at 70.7 cents U.S. Classical FM weather. Stretch of sunny days through the weekend, up to 19 degrees this afternoon, single-digit lows. Temperature will reach the mid-20s by the weekend. In Toronto now, it is 15 degrees, 14 in Cobourg. In Collingwood this hour, it is 10 degrees, where there is also a frost advisory. I'm Christine Ross. 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

Well, that one just sparkles, bounces all over the place. Vincent Dandy, a French composer, a trio there, very lively, performed by the Amici Trio, and a little diamond music before that, starting us off right here on the New Classical FM. I'm your host, Daniel Vnukovsky. Welcome to the Classical Jukebox. 14 out here, and definitely a little bit of chill in the air, and that is autumn. Welcome. Welcome to our show. If you have a request, something to grab a feeling of cooler air, changing colors, fewer bugs, let me know. 416-963-5996 or write to jukebox@classicalfm.ca. So have you surrendered? Have you pulled out that big sweater of the season? Not quite yet. I still see quite a few people in t-shirts out there, so kind of on the cusp. Let's see. We have a request here from Diane in Toronto for that Serene Ravel, the Pavane. Pavane for a Dead Princess. Actually have a very interesting arrangement here. We often play the Montreal Symphony Orchestra's version, that slow, lyrical, orchestral tune. There's also a great piano version out there, but I have a version here for two guitarists. Let's see how this works out. Julian Bream and John Williams.

0: A beautiful, serene Ravel there, the pavane for a dead princess. The name, very misleading, and everybody asked Ravel, well, what do you mean by that? He said, I was just thinking of some princess from a bygone era, just allowing you to look, make a little fairy tale picture of your own. And that was Julian Bream, John Williams, two guitarists. I like that version. Works really well. Still very lyrical, still very Ravel. And very relaxed for anybody who needs just a little touch of relaxation in their lives. Some music to just settle, to take a breather for yourself. Oh, we have plenty of those coming in. It's going to be that kind of show. Maybe you have that hamster wheel spinning in your brain as well. All the things that have to get done for fall. I would say in my household, fall cleaning is even more of a big deal than spring cleaning. Spring cleaning is fun. But fall cleaning, there's the garage, the basement, the patio furniture, all those closets. They just pile up with stuff in the summer. I don't know. Little seasonal jobs awaiting yours truly. Well, what music can we play for you? For the soup, the closing of the cottage, anything on your mind for summer? Yes, summer officially over. It's Daniel with you. Call me 416-963-5996. You can also write to Jukebox at classicalfm.ca. Alexandra Strelitzky also fits that kind of vibe when you need some nice hypnotic piano music. I have that up next. Fine Canadian pianist, very original sound, and also your requests. Stay tuned.
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0: Very reflective, very autumn-like, neoclassical, minimalist. That's by Alexandra Strelitzky, Canadian composer, her original work, Pluto. And that's the kind of music that just makes you want to get up, walk somewhere in a very leisurely, nice way, somewhere by a special place that you love to travel to, a little hike in the woods or by the harbor front with absolutely nowhere urgent to be. 1031, welcome to the Classical Jukebox. It's Daniel Vnukovsky, your host. What's your autumn soundtrack? 416-963-5996. Give me a call. We have a caller. Good morning. Welcome to the show. Who do we have on the line?
1: It's Gloria, my second time calling in. Hi.
0: Hi, Gloria. Remind us where you're phoning in from.
1: Mississauga.
0: Mississauga.
1: Beautiful Mississauga.
0: Beautiful. I know at this time of year it's glowing, isn't it? Just
1: Yes,
0: beautiful
1: so lovely.
0: temperatures, not too chilly, not
1: Perfect.
0: too warm, hot.
1: Yeah.
0: Yeah. Good. Enjoy that.
1: And lots of flowers.
0: Oh, yes. Blooming away. Gloria, with that kind of picture, what would you like to hear?
1: I would like to hear any adagio by Franz Liszt.
0: Okay. Yeah, you're
1: Okay.
0: also in that reflective kind of vibe today, aren't you?
1: Yeah, I'm just thinking
0: Of.
1: how lovely life is.
0: Oh, wow. We'll take that kind of feeling today. Yes. Gratitude,
1: Okay.
0: a spirit of gratitude. I have just the thing for you.
1: Perfect.
0: Thank you, Gloria.
1: Okay.
0: Okay, it's coming your way. Take care.
1: Thank you much, Daniel. Bye bye.

0: Howard Shore returning to Middle-earth after scoring the Lord of the Rings trilogy. That's from 2012, that soundtrack, The Hobbit, An Unexpected Journey. And just before that, Consolations from the Suite. That was number three, Leif Ove Andsnes. Just that warm bath of D-flat major, Leif Ove Andsnes, giving us all those poetic nuances. Thank you, Gloria and Mississauga, for your very positive, very joyous note this morning. I'm your host, Daniel Vnukovsky. Well, speaking of old friends, I'm thinking of The Hobbit and familiar places, maybe setting off on another adventure. And that's exactly what we'll be doing next fall. I'm heading back to Europe with a nice group of Classical FM listeners on another cruise in 2027. We have a very exciting one. It's the Douro River, with stops in magical places, some wine tasting along the way, and also a very memorable pre-cruise land experience in Lisbon, and then another three nights ending the cruise in Madrid. We set sail from Porto, the city of bridges, and enjoy rambling vineyards, taste some wines, and enjoy all the great company of curated musical experiences. I'll be performing just for you, for a group of listeners, a special solo piano recital. So historic places, unspoiled beauty, if that's on your list, if you could join us, if that has been on your list for a while, you can join us by going to clarksontravel.ca/Daniel. That's the website. And you can see the entire itinerary there, all the pictures, the white villages, the Castello Rodrigo, all the quintas, and the beautiful monasteries along the way. Those are true sites to marvel at. So check it out, clarksontravel.ca/Daniel. Hope to see you there. That's September 15th, 2027. That's when our pre-tour begins. Let's cue up some more wonderful, charming music. Nice, relaxed vibe for this Thursday. Fritz Kreisler up next.
1: I'm Alexa Petrenko, inviting you to join me this Sunday night at the Opera at 9. September 26, 1898, was the birthday of American composer George Gershwin, whose groundbreaking masterpiece, the opera Porgy and Bess, incorporated Broadway musical idioms and traditional Negro music, such as spirituals, into grand opera. His will requires that all stage performances be given with an all-black cast. We have a fantastic pentatone recording with Angel Blue as Bess, Lester Lynch as Porgy, with Maren Alsop conducting the Philadelphia Orchestra. That's Gershwin's Porgy and Bess this Sunday night at the Opera at 9 from the new Classical FM. Beautiful music for a crazy world.

0: Hi, I'm Heather, chief book lover at Indigo, and we are on a mission to inspire you to read more and scroll less with books that grab you from the very first page. Wild People Quiet by Tara Giroux will do just that. Set in post-war Saskatchewan, this book follows a young Métis woman who conceals her identity to gain social acceptance until her truth comes back to claim her. This exquisite story will leave traces on your heart. Read more and scroll less with Indigo.
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0: An old familiar tune there, that's by Fritz Kreisler, which he even called That Old Refrain. Itzhak Perlman on the violin and the Abbey Road Ensemble. Well, help me fill up the rest of the morning here with your requests. What's your autumn vibe when the sun is so beautiful? 416-963-5996. Here's a caller. Welcome to the show. Who do we have on the line?
1: Oh, hi, Daniel. It's Sylvie speaking again.
0: Hi, Sylvie. Yes, it's your lucky day and ours too.
1: The sun is shining. Everything looks really nice.
0: Nice. Where are you phoning in from again today?
1: In Collingwood.
0: Of course, Collingwood. Yeah, it's been lovely the whole morning. Just beautiful out there.
1: I'm the girl who couldn't remember Brahms, remember, with the Hungarian symphony.
0: Yeah, that's it. There we go. What would you like to hear today?
1: Siegfried Idol from Wagner. You know what he wrote to his son?
0: Siegfried Idol. Yes. Oh, that one. Beautiful work.
1: It's interesting, big little history, because I didn't like Wagner. And I had an aunt, and when I was like 15, she said, "You're not grown up unless you like Wagner."
0: Whoa. High standard. Okay. Wow. Well, this is one that is very accessible. I think it's easy to fall in love with Wagner after hearing this. There's even a little lullaby inside. And it's very affectionate, that human side of the composer. He wrote it for his wife, Cosima, on a Christmas morning, if I recall correctly.
1: I thought it was for his son.
0: After the birth of their son, Siegfried.
1: Oh, really?
0: Exactly.
1: Okay.
0: Yeah. So it was actually a birthday gift for his wife after the son was born. That's why it's called Siegfried, an idol for him.
1: I just think it's wonderful that you always know the history.
0: Well, we try. Yes. Yeah, some things I still remember from college, but yeah. Hey, all the best. Thanks for phoning in. Have a nice afternoon.
1: Okay, bye.

0: wonderful tune that just keeps returning. Sounds like a dance, partly because of that elegance, that buoyancy to it, and of course a wonderful interpreter, Joshua Bell, a Gavotte there by Bach and the Academy of St. Martin in the Fields, Canadian Chamber Orchestra before that with Wagner's very private, tender piece there, quite unusual from the operas that we associate him with, filled with myths and all kinds of underworlds, thinking of Lohengrin, Parsifal, and there we have this beautiful little birthday gift, little in Wagner's terms, 17 minutes, birthday gift for his wife Cosima after the birth of their son Siegfried. It's Daniel here with you. I'm your host of the Classical Jukebox, putting in your requests, and we have a great little segment for the next hour of the show. Your requests shining here. 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

And there's that sound to kick off our next hour of the show. Stanley Kubrick used it famously in 2001, Space Odyssey, the movie, which was actually back in 1968. You know, that famous Dawn of Man sequence, transition from the bone thrown into the air to a spacecraft, the sunrise opening there. But the music goes way back 7 years before Kubrick sent it into space. It was Richard Strauss who incorporated that as the opening music to his tone poem. And there we had it. I'm your host, Daniel of New

Kofsky, welcome to the show. Here's one from Sandy in Toronto who would like some more calming. Franz Liszt, nice seg from the opening call we had there from Gloria, giving us that sunshine from Mississauga. So Franz Liszt is very interesting because the older he became, the less interested he was in impressing the room. You know, those fiery octaves, people swooning in the front row in the 19th century, those feats on the piano. And then he became more religious as time went on, and his music also became calmer, softer, and he even considered priesthood as a teenager. That started to come back, crept back into the later stages of his life. And here's one of those works from that late stage, a few harmonies called Harmonie Poétique et Religieuse. I have Leif Ove Andsnes at the piano.

0: John Williams, Raiders of the Lost Ark, Marion's theme there, and one of those great love themes with the Cincinnati Pops Orchestra. A couple of requests, actually, for some of those great movie themes, slush, cinematic. And just before that, some late list. The poetic harmonies, the religious harmonies of Franz Liszt as he aged. He became more philosophical, more religiously expressive, but you heard it there. He still wanted to add to those little dramatic outbursts he was famous for, a nice little arc toward the end there. But overall, the landscape is more quiet, more devotional than some of his earlier music. I'm your host, Daniel Vnukovsky. It is 11:26. Welcome to the show. Let's get some more requests into the system here. Let me know what you're in the mood for a Thursday sunny morning jukebox at classicalfm.ca. I'm now actually filling up the afternoon slots. You can also help me out. Call me 416-963-5996. Some charming Mozart coming your way and more great cinematic orchestral favorites right here. And actually, I'm getting quite a few requests for Beethoven. Must be all that promotional energy I was doing yesterday, calling Beethoven a kind of musical power shot when you need something energizing. All those rhythmic cells, long crescendos. Oh, I have some great Beethoven coming your way. Stay tuned.
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0: another great one from the orchestral world with that brilliant high-octane energy musical espresso shot, maybe even a double espresso there. Symphony number 35, the opening movement, and all that spirit and energy of the Vienna Philharmonic. Just that little extra touch of energy, and that is the conductor, Leonard Bernstein, creating that magic. It's Jukebox Magic Time. 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Jukebox at classicalfm.ca or call 416-963-5996. What would you like to hear for your soon-to-be Thursday afternoon? It's a sunny one out there. Okay, somebody's ringing in. Good morning. Who is this?
1: Good morning, Daniel. How are you? This is Mauro.
0: Mauro, welcome back.
1: You remember, eh? Thank you so much. It's been a while.
0: What a joy to hear your voice. Oh,
1: thank you.
0: Your smile is going to make all of us smile.
1: Oh, my goodness gracious. An Armenian smile.
0: An Armenian smile. Yes, you're lighting up Toronto today. What can we play for you today?
1: Please, I would like to hear Pavarotti's O Sole Mio.
0: O Sole Mio, a tribute to the beautiful sunshine today. The sunshine in your voice.
1: Beautiful sunshine for all the Italian people and the Armenian people together.
0: For Italian and Armenian people. Okay, noted. Thank you. We have it, of course.
1: Thank you so much.
0: Pavarotti sings this unlike anyone else.
1: That's true.
0: Oh, yes. Okay.
1: Yeah. Have a good day, Daniel.
0: Take care, Mauro. You as well. Thanks again.
1: Thank you so much. Bye-bye.

0: That's the Minute Waltz by Chopin and Richard Raymond at the piano. There's a famous story that Chopin may have been inspired by a little dog chasing its tail that may have belonged to George Sand. Little Dog Waltz, that would be a good name for it too. We have some furry requesters in our requesters club that love that one as well, wagging their tails when that one comes on. Oh, Sole Mio before that, a tribute to the sun. Eduardo Di Capua scored it. Luciano Pavarotti sang it away. That was Mauro's request. If you have something you'd like for us to play for you and the world, a little musical sunshine we could spread, jukebox at classicalfm.ca. 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

Rodrigo's Danza de las Hachas from the Fantasy for a Gentleman, Joanna Gefroer on the flute and the Asturias Symphony Orchestra. I'm your host, Daniel Vnukovsky. Welcome to the Classical Jukebox. We're putting in some Beethoven now. A couple requests for Beethoven for some of the great symphonies, piano concertos. So we leave that world of sunny Spain to this world of Beethoven. Can be quite revolutionary, dramatic, and tumultuous at one, especially when Beethoven writes in C minor. Think of the Pathetic Piano Sonata, Beethoven Symphony No. 5. And of course, when Beethoven writes in C minor, he's not kidding around. He's leaving that drawing room of Mozart, Haydn, and really diving into this mischief, this incredible dramatic bite right from the start. And this finale, I have a request for that. Piano Concerto No. 3 is all in C minor, the outerlying movements. And the last movement is quite restless. But in the world of Beethoven, he loves to emerge and escape from that darkness with a major triumphant note. He does this in the Symphony No. 5 and in this. And at the very end, you'll hear a kind of victory lap for the pianist and the orchestra with these wonderful, joyous chords. It is an incredible journey. A lot of sweat for the soloist, and for that, we are turning to Leif Ove Andersen and the Mahler Chamber Orchestra.

0: More distant worlds there. Some music from Final Fantasy VII. Aerith's theme, scored by Uematsu, the Distant Worlds Orchestra. And some fiery slash triumphant Beethoven Piano Concerto No. 3, the grand finale there. Leif Ove Andsnes, a masterful, polished interpretation in the Mahler Chamber Orchestra. The grand finale there. Thank you, Terry, needing his Beethoven fix for the afternoon. I'm your host, Daniel Vnukovsky. We can fix up your afternoon. Whatever you need, let me know. 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

Juliet, the young, carefree girl there, enjoying her life, basically, in a nutshell. Romeo and Juliet, the Ballet of Prokofiev, Toronto Symphony Orchestra, Yukapeka Saraste. I'm your host, Daniel Vnukovsky. Next up, I have a request for one of opera's greatest earworms. Verdi even knew it would be dangerously catchy before he even introduced it in Rigoletto, and that's La Donna e Mobile, and he reportedly guarded it. He kept it away from the tenor and only introduced it

shortly before the premiere. He was terrified of that music leaking onto the streets where everybody would know it before the world premiere event. So we have Jonas Kaufmann with that one, a request from Joanne in Toronto, one of her favorites and a favorite among the opera world. Irresistibly cheerful. Let's cue it up.

Florence Price, the piano quintet in A minor, second movement Andante, Takacs Quartet, Marc-André Amelin on the piano, Jonas Kaufmann, the tenor there, La Donna e Mobile, that's Verdi's Rigoletto, and that is sung by the Duke in the opera. Not a very sophisticated title, Women Are Fickle. It's irresistibly cheerful, and the man singing it is remarkably shallow. I'm trying to think of a modern equivalent of that music today, and I'm thinking of some of the, if you've ever scrolled Instagram,

0: Instagram, and sometimes you get a guy delivering some terrible dating advice, but with absolute certainty, that would be the perfect modern equivalent to La Donna e Mobile. Classical Jukebox, Daniel Vnukovsky, your host here. Let's cue up some more great music for you. Our next stop is Latin America with one of the greats of Carlos Gardel.
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There's that smoky world of Argentine tango, por una cabeza, or by a head in horse racing terms. That's the music of Carlos Gardel, Nicola Benedetti and her crew there, the Silver Violin album on the violin. I'm your host, Daniel Vnukovsky. Well, here's another one that's traveled far, an elegant Italian song. We head across the Atlantic for this one. The music of Tosti just has this melodic seduction to it. The music sounds effortless, beautiful phrasing. The singers love them. That gives them a chance to breathe in between those lines. Plente d'amour. Here's a favorite. I have a request for that one. Coming in from Mark in Toronto, Ben Heppner sings away.

0: Some wonderful, playful, muscular Beethoven for your afternoon there. That's the opening movement of Symphony No. 4. And it undermines this idea of Symphony No. 4 being that lighter work that's sitting next to the Eroica No. 3 and the dramatic entrance of No. 5. Beethoven's really experimenting there with our expectations, what's going to come next, the harmony. And what did you think of that almost spooky entrance, the opening music there, almost like Beethoven writing a ghost story? Amazing music making. Thank you, David in Mississauga. For that request there, Beethoven Symphony No. 4, that was the Tafel Musik. Wonderful. Homegrown Canadian ensemble led by Bruno Weil. And just before that, a little tosti, the Plainte d'Amour. That was Ben Heppner, our tenor. Thank you, Mark, for that request. It's your host, Daniel Vnukovsky. Welcome to the Classical Jukebox. We're going to explore a little bit more of that Spanish side of Maurice Ravel in this next one. Keep that dial on the New Classical FM.
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A very colorful work by Ravel, L'Heure Espagnole. Part Spanish fantasy in that one, and kind of over-the-top plot there. That's

inspired by lovers being shuffled around inside grandfather clocks, that music. And we heard the voice of Pumeza Machikiza. Oh, that wonderful soprano coloratura in that music. I'm your host, Daniel Vnukovsky. Welcome to the Classical Jukebox. And now for something hazy, spacious, atmospheric, a request from Chrisma, a lovely Delius piece that Kathleen played recently at her evening show, A Little Night Music. It's called Break Fair. It's a beautiful work, a wonderful orchestral detail in this one. You'll hear some bird song by the woodwinds, some shimmering strings, and horns somewhere far away there in the horizon. Let me cue this up for you. It's quite a very pastoral work. Break Fair by Frederick Delius.

Orchestra of the Welsh National Opera. That was Brig Fair by Frederick Delius. A timeless English folk song that was discovered in North Lincolnshire. That was 1905, I believe. And there's a critical component to the rediscovery of this work, because at that time, the composer Percy Grainger was walking around with a phonograph all around the countryside and capturing all kinds of local singers who would preserve these beautiful melodies. There he was, Percy Grainger, recording a local singer by the name of Joseph Taylor, and that hauntingly beautiful voice capturing it, and even finishing the remainder of the melody, because the singer would sing fragments and Percy Grainger would then finish it. And that's what led to this beautiful orchestral masterpiece that we heard by Frederick Delius, an English rhapsody. So the original melody, Brig Fair, I tracked it down, and it's a simple 6/8 time.

0: There it is, the very seed that was planted there and led to that beautiful work. Thank you, Chrisma, for bringing that to our jukebox, that request today. We're at 109. Let me cue up another fine Canadian pianist for you, another Canadian original. Premier Rendezvous up next. Nice reflective tone and more of your requests. 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

Alan Lefebvre at the piano. One of his original compositions there, that's The First Date. Premier rendezvous. Not just any date, the first date. Can you think back to your first date? Remember sitting across the table with butterflies in the tummy, talking to each other. Different vibe than today, you know, where you can just, hey, Siri, help me out here. You know, no phones to stare at, no texting. Oh, just those, you know, that feeling, that anticipation, wonderful mixture of nerves, kind of immersing yourself in the experience. And that's what that music is capturing, which I think very beautifully in that minor, little haunting key in that one. 117, welcome to the Classical Jukebox. What can we play for you? Jukebox at classicalfm.ca. I'm your host, Daniel Vnukovsky. I have a few flops, a few slots to fill up on the show here and need your help, especially for that last hour, 2 p.m. We're still together. You and I enjoying these beautiful pieces of music. 2 hours coming up. You can also call me. A great way to get some express service. 416-963-5996. Here's some John Rutter also. That kind of reflective tone in this one. The meditation from a Gaelic blessing. And for that, we pull out the harps. Catherine Finch joins Sinfonia Cymru.

0: Originally a very beautiful choral work, very serene by John Rutter. I think he wrote that in the 70s, late 70s, 1978, 7. Text there begins with something very beautiful, deep peace of the running wave to you. And then it moves through images of air, earth, stars, night, and then eventually settles into this heavenly place, a spiritual peace there. The meditation from A Gaelic Blessing with Catherine Finch on the harps and Sinfonia Cymru in performance. It's Daniel here with you. Okay, let's brighten things up a little bit with some Baroque trumpets, brass, and all that fanfare. And follow up also with your requests, those emails coming in here for more pieces of serene music for your Thursday. That email is jukebox@classicalfm.ca. You can also call 416-963-5996. It's Daniel Vnukovsky.
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A ceremonial march there. That's the music of Jean-Baptiste Lully, Le Concert des Nations, in performance. You're listening to the New Classical FM. It's 129. I'm your host, Daniel Vnukovsky, putting in your requests, stories, memories, and making this a Thursday to remember. I have help from Alan and Patrice in Picton, who would love to request the Pearl Fishers duet, Au fond du temps plaisant, ideally the version featuring Robert Merrill. And now the story. Patrice's father took voice lessons in New York City from the same cantor as Moishe Miller, Robert Merrill's birth name happens to be, and was sometimes asked to sing the duet with him. What a great connection. What a story. Wow. Here we have that gold standard you're looking for, the interpretation of Au fond du temps plaisant with Robert Merrill joined

0: Oh, all kinds of things there. Where do we even begin? Innermost thoughts really being revealed there. Beautiful. First, let's talk about the interpretation. Janine Jansson there on the violin. That's the music that Lenski sings in the original aria. It's a tenor aria, begins with coup da, coup da. And so Lenski's waiting for a duel that may annihilate him. He's waiting for his duel with Onegin. And there he just takes that moment to think about youth, love, memory, anything dear to him. And that is that moment when all of us in the opera house just exhale. And on the jukebox, we love to share our memories, our first love, that first hug, those beautiful stories, they come in, they flow. And in opera, it's the same. Many of these characters also have a moment, their moment on stage, the protagonists. And did you catch also that little moment right in the middle, right there, almost like a sigh? Three sighs like that. And then the music starts again. It's very, very powerful, especially in the original aria. Okay, wow. And just before that, Pearl Fisher is another wow moment from opera there. Robert Merrill singing with Jussi Björling, Au fond du temps plaisant. And nice musical memory there from Alan and Patrice in Picton. It's Daniel here with you. We have Milosz on the guitar with some Spanish charm and more of your requests right here on the New Classical FM.
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Danza del Molinero from the three-cornered hat of Manuel de Falla, Milo Shaw on the guitar there. I'm your host, Daniel Vnukovsky, on your jukebox. If there's something we can play for you, let me know. Jukebox at classicalfm.ca. All right, with this next request, we're heading outdoors. Speaking of the great outdoors, our Collingwood folk up here were really surprised by the recent news. There was a rather large visitor in town, a young bull moose who was wandering our harborfront, waterfront trails here. All the neighboring streets also. I think that was last Tuesday. They even gave him a name, Elliot. He made his way on a real good sightseeing tour, Arboretum, and eventually he was safely relocated further north. I didn't catch it, but I did see the photos, and he is cute. Okay, jukebox time. Here's another request here. Siegfried writing in, love your show, especially little things you do at the piano. Thank you. I'm listening while mucking out horse stalls and would love to hear some Bach, maybe something from the musical offering. Yes, here's a nice allegro for you as you keep mucking away.

Respighi recreating some of those old Italian Renaissance dances. Villanelle from the Ancient Airs and Dances Suite 1, Vancouver Radio Orchestra. And before that, Jennifer Schwartz on the harp with a Quietude. Another moment of calm for you there. That's by Carlos Salcedo. 5 Preludes Suite number 1 called Quietude. I think that's actually a play on words there. Quiet and etude.

0: an etude being a study piece, but one where you have to test being able to play quietly. That pianissimo register, the piano register, sometimes can be just as challenging to play on the piano or the harp or other instrument than loud, bombastic passages. All right, let's cue up a charming rondo for you, Mozart, up next, and some more great instrumentalists, orchestral classics, and of course, your requests right here on the New Classical FM.
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Little Mozart starting off our final hour of the Classical Jukebox. That was Violin Concerto No. 2, the finale with the Mozart Anniversary Orchestra and James Ennis, the violinist. And of course, James Ennis has a big anniversary tour of his own, 50th birthday international tour coming to Kerner Hall very, very soon. We're greatly looking forward to that collaboration with his longtime collaborator, pianist Andrew Armstrong. That is Friday, October 2nd, 8 p.m. Kerner Hall. Get all your details at rcmusic.com. Okay, well, we talked about etude study pieces. There are some pieces I know personally for piano where if you're not careful, the fingers just topple over one another. Little finger twisters, I like to call them. Things that keep your brain also running like a hamster wheel at 3 a.m. A really good one is The Flight of the Bumblebee. And you're all, you know, in a one register of the piano, but you have to get that timing just right. Another one is this fun little work by Mendelssohn from the Songs Without Words cycle. Also a little bit like a bumblebee in the beginning. And then there's this little bouncy, buoyant melody that comes on top. And you have to keep the whole thing together. Janina Fielkowska here, who's much more warmed up with this recording than I am at the moment. It's the Spinnerlied, dizzying one. A little bit like a juggler here. Let's cue this up.

0: A nice late Baroque palate cleanser there by the German composer Hasse. Symphony number 3, Sinfonia, as they called them back then, before Haydn would really perfect the symphonic form. Harmonia Athenae, the name of the ensemble. And just before that, Mendelssohn's Spinnerlied, a little bit of dizzying effect in that one, like a juggler of sorts. Janina Fialkowska at the piano. Love that recording. Very very lighthearted and witty, just the way it should be. Classical Jukebox, welcome to the show. Another guitarist coming your way with some more Spanish vibes. A playful sonata by Rodrigo. A different side of the Rodrigo that we cherish and adore. Of course, that Adagio from the Aranjuez concerto comes to mind. But here is a little bit more of his playful side up next. Look out for that and more of your favorites on the New Classical FM. Daniel Vnukovsky's Classical Jukebox.
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Fabrizio Matos on the guitar there with the opening allegro from Rodrigo's Playful Sonata. That's the title there, Sonata Giocosa, Italian for playful. I'm your host, Daniel Vnukovsky. Speaking of playful, we have Irv to the rescue here. He needs a little Zorba, a little Greek party music to get through the afternoon, and I have just the remedy. Here's the dance from Zorba the Greek, the ballet of Mikis Theodorakis.

0: And the music of Claude Debussy, Dance, the Tarantelle Stérienne. And before that, we enjoyed Trio Hochelaga. And the third movement from French composer Theodore Dubois' Quartet in A Minor. Dean Holland with you. And I promised that we would hear from our friend Mark Wigmore, who is out and about right now. And, you know, he has a thing or two to say about his friends at Jiffy. So it's all yours, Mark. Take it away.
1: Thank you, Dean. It is Mark Wigmore here, and this portion of the program brought to you by Jiffy On Demand. 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
3: 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September 26, 1898, was the birthday of American composer George Gershwin, whose groundbreaking masterpiece, the opera Porgy and Bess, incorporated Broadway musical idioms and traditional Negro music, such as spirituals, into grand opera. 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That's Gershwin's Porgy and Bess this Sunday night at the Opera at 9 from the New Classical FM. 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
9: Ready for an evening of operatic comedy and

from an album celebrating violin concertos composed by both Max Bruch and Florence Price. That was Adoration by Florence Price, an American composer born 1887, arranged by one Gray for violin and orchestra. We heard the Philadelphia Orchestra under the direction of Yannick Nezet-Séguin, and featured on the violin, Randall Gusby. Very, very pretty piece. It is Dean, and you are listening to The Oasis. It's 3:46. Let's talk about Street Eats. Mm-hmm. The new Classical FM is the official radio sponsor of Fred Victor Street Eats, presented by EQ Bank. This is happening October 7th from 6 to 9 p.m., so it's fast approaching because we are in our going into our final weekend, of course, of September. So, yeah, October is just around the corner. October 7th, 6 to 9 p.m. at Daniel's Spectrum, which is 585 Dundas Street East. 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

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Time now is 3:48, and we are going to now dive into the music by Sergei Rachmaninoff, handled very nicely by the Tchaikovsky Chamber Orchestra.

0: Mikhail Pletnev on the piano, and the music of C.P.E. Bach. That was his Rondo in A. And before that, we enjoyed... there we are. We enjoyed the work of Sergei Rachmaninoff, Vocalise, Opus 34, number 14. It is Dean with you, and we are heading towards the top of the hour. And we will continue to enjoy beautiful music, including I have got some Tchaikovsky coming up. And that will start off, but we will start off our hour with the work of Lucio Dalla.
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And the music of Lucio Dalla, Caruso, and we heard Joseph Carea, tenor, and that's starting off our 4 o'clock hour here on the New Classical FM. And I'm Dean Holland in for Mark Wigmore, and you are listening to The Oasis. Well, another beautiful day out there. People walking by with a little skip in their step, I would say. And we will continue the beautiful music here right through to 7 p.m. And right now I've got the music of Tchaikovsky. Here is Variations on a Rococo Theme, Opus 33, Variation 6, the Andante.

0: and some glorious music, compliments of the Northwest Sinfonietta, Joel Fan on the piano, and that was the music of Mexican composer Ricardo Castro, who was born in the mid-19th century and died early in the 20th, and that was the Valse Capriccio, Opus 1. And before that, we heard the Swedish Chamber Orchestra, and featured on the cello, Pablo Fernandez, music of Tchaikovsky. Again, that was the Andante, Variation 6, from Tchaikovsky's Variations on a Rococo Theme, Opus 33. It is Dean with you. Time right now is 4:18. And there are numerous, of course, with the arrival of autumn, fall, there are a number of festivals happening in the area, or upcoming, five in particular, worth getting out for. One in Bronte Creek, the Harvest Festival. And then there is the Albion and Bolton Fall Fair, the Woodbridge Fall Fair, the October Pumpkin Festival. And that is at, let me see, Forsyth Farms, that one. And yeah, it's a great article on, Pumpkin Fest is the other one here in Downsview Park. It has a great article about this on blogto.com. So if you're looking for a little getaway for yourself, or you and your loved one, maybe the family, it sounds like there's a lot of great information here on the article, and pictures of pumpkins galore. They are, of course, starting to see them everywhere in the various pumpkin colors. Back when I was a kid, it was only orange, not so much these days. What have I got coming up? I have got coming up the music of Georg Philipp Telemann, featuring Ensemble Mask, featuring our own Kathleen Kajioka on the viola.
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and has promised our own Kathleen Kajioka there as part of Ensemble Mask. And the music of Telemann, Georg Philipp Telemann, Viola Concerto in G. And that was the fourth movement, the Presto. I want to mention that next week there is a special concert that's going to be happening in Zimmer Hall. And Kathleen Kajioka, she is going to be the host of that. It is a duo of viola, and it is happening in Zimmer Hall. And so, what we're going to do here on the Oasis is on Tuesday, we're actually going to cut the Oasis short by 1 hour, and at 6 p.m., we are going to be broadcasting that live concert coming from Zimmer Hall. Okay, so I'm looking forward to that already. And that's, again, that's going to be happening on 6 p.m. With the duo is called VC2. Okay, and so they will be performing live at Zimmer Hall on Tuesday. And so the we will switch to that live-to-air concert on that date. So looking forward to that. That's the that is the 29th we will be doing that. Madonna, of course, is an iconic pop star. And, well, she has crept her way into the into our classic playlist. One might not have expected that a few years back, but because of a series called Bridgerton. Mm-hmm. I think if you know the series, you might know exactly what I'm talking about. They have, over the seasons that they have been broadcasting, and my wife and I, it's certainly a series that we like watching, they have routinely taken pop music and given it a classical treatment. And here is a really good example of that. Here is Madonna's Material Girl.

0: And that's the music of Mozart and the Piano Concerto No. 21 in C. That was the Bavarian Radio Symphony and featured on the piano Jan Leszewski, of course, who was a Calgary-born. And before that, we heard Material Girl, the work of, well, made famous by Madonna, written by one Peter H. Brown and one Robert S. Ranz. And that was arranged specifically for the Bridgerton Season 2 Netflix series, and again has prompted people to look at music, I think, in some ways, in a little bit of a different slant. Indeed. We're going to talk about Art with Heart for just a moment, but before we do that, I do want to mention that the concert that I was speaking about earlier that is happening on Tuesday the 29th, starting at 6 p.m., yes, it is VC2 is a cellist, is a cello duo. And so that is what is playing there. And again, it's going to be hosted by our own Kathleen Kejioka. So put that on your calendar for sure. And put this on your calendar, that the New Classical FM is the official radio sponsor of Art with Heart, which is Canada's most anticipated contemporary art auction in support of Casey House. And this is happening Monday, October 19th at the Fairmont Royal York. I'll be there for a gala reception followed by a live and silent auction featuring prints, paintings, drawings, and sculptural works by some of Canada's most exciting, established, as well as emerging artists. 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We have got some Shostakovich coming up.
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And a bit of romance there. The music of Dmitri Shostakovich. And that was Romance from the Gadfly. Nicola Benedetti on the violin and the Bournemouth Symphony Orchestra. Dean with you, in for Mark Wigmore this week. Tomorrow at 3:30, we will have an interview airing at the 3:30 hour of James Ennis, who turned 50 back in January, and he is he's been on the road doing a lot of concerts celebrating his 50th. That's the way to celebrate the big 5-0. And so, yes, make sure you're with us tomorrow at 3:30 for James Ennis. Looking forward to that already. Here now, the music of, it's the Moscow Chamber Orchestra and a piece simply called Miniature.

0: And that piece, the work of François-Joseph Gossec, Belgian composer, Symphony in D, La Caccia, the Menuetto. And we enjoyed Stefan Sanderling leading the Orchestre de Bretagne. And before that, nothing too big, no, just a miniature. The name of that piece, the Moscow Chamber Orchestra, and the music of Russian composer Alexander Godecki, who was born in 1877. Left us in 1957. It is Dean with you, and you're listening to The Oasis on a beautiful, beautiful sunny afternoon here. Autumn has arrived, and in a wonderful way. I can't imagine that anybody is really complaining, because the weather has been so, so lovely. People walking about, and an easy day to spend a little bit of time outside. Well, the time is 5 p.m., time for your new Classical FM news update. At a news conference earlier today, Belleville's police chief, Murray Rod, told reporters that based on the evidence reviewed, investigators can confirm that the attack of the Sons of Jacob synagogue during Yom Kippur last weekend was indeed a hate-motivated crime. Rod said that evidence, including ammunition, gasoline, and a recorded threat singling out the Jewish community, confirms the attack was aimed at mass casualties. Renewing alarm over anti-Semitic violence in Canada, with Ontario's Solicitor General and the RCMP Commissioner both condemning the attack this week. Constable Jeff Smith was shot multiple times but stayed engaged with the attacker. About 3 minutes later, a second police officer arrived and joined what was described as an active gunfight. An online fundraising campaign for Smith and his family, launched by members of Toronto's Jewish community, has raised just under $400,000 so far. The Trump administration has been accused of widespread human rights violations stemming from its militarized immigration enforcement. In a new report that critics say Ottawa and all Canadians should heed. Based on field research, Amnesty International USA documented incidents where officials with the U.S. Immigration and Customs Enforcement, Customs and Borders Protection, and other federal agencies were alleged to have breached the rights of migrants, bystanders, and protesters. The Trump administration has defended its enforcement operations as lawful and necessary, claiming to target only criminals, aliens, gang members, and those who are national security threats. Mayoral candidate Bonnie Crombie says that it's time for an extension of the east-west Bloor-Danforth subway line to Mississauga's city center, and if elected, will launch a feasibility study and appeal to a subway-loving premier and a prime minister looking for nation-building projects. In an interview, Crombie outlined her plan, stating that Vaughan has a subway and one is being planned for both Markham and Richmond Hill, so why not Mississauga? In sports, the Maple Leafs are taking their training camp on the road. In a twist few saw coming, the team will be practicing Saturday in the Mullet Arena, the former home of the Arizona Coyotes in Arizona. The Leafs have typically built team-building time into their training camp schedule, but the recent destinations have been closer to home, like Gravenhurst or Bracebridge. The team this year wanted to do something different, and with leadership ties to Phoenix, the idea was well received. Weather, Coburg here at 18, tonight clear and a low of plus 5, sunny tomorrow and a high of 21. Collingwood here at 19, tonight clear with a low of plus 3, but a risk of frost. Tomorrow sunny and a high of 20. And Toronto here at 19, tonight clear, a low of 8, and expect sunny skies tomorrow and a high of 20. And that is your new Classical FM News update. 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

starting off our 5 p.m. hour, the music of French composer Jules Massenet from Elegie au Deux Printemps d'Autrefois. Joshua Bell on the violin and the Academy of St. Martin in the Fields. I'm Dean Holland for Mark Wigmore. You are listening to The Oasis. Well, this hour we will have the symphonic soundtrack, and I'm looking forward to it, as well as sharing all this beautiful music on this beautiful, beautiful evening. We'll chat a little bit about the upcoming full moon. The harvest moon is on its way, and I actually have a harvest-themed event to tell you about as well. Right now, another dose of romance. It's not the first bit of romance we've had this afternoon on the show, but it is another one indeed. This time, the music of French composer Camille Saint-Saëns. Here is Jean-Jacques Cantarel on the violin and the Tapiola Sinfonietta.

0: of the music of George Frederick Handel. The Arrival of the Queen of Sheba from Solomon. And that was Tafel Music under the direction of Jean Lamont. And before that, we heard Jean-Jacques Cantarau on the violin and leading the Tapiola Sinfonietta and the work of Camille Saint-Saëns, Romance. And we just had a lovely visit in the last 20 minutes. Catherine Cagioca, she wandered into the studio. I am in the Toronto studio today. I normally broadcast out of the Collingwood studio, but I am in Toronto because I'm going to be going directly from here to the opening of Hell's Kitchen, which is a new musical that's opening up. It's one of the Mirvish musicals, and so I am looking forward to that this evening. And again, that prompted me to make the drive in from Collingwood. Beautiful drive. But one of the benefits of coming down to Toronto is that I get to see folks like that. I get to see Kathleen and other folks that I don't get to see on a day-to-day basis. So, and it is always nice to see her smiling face. I mean, in addition to her being so darn talented and our music director here and all that she does, she's also just lovely and always has a smile on her face. And so it was, treat for yours truly today. We have got the music of Morten Lauridsen coming up, that coming up just before our symphonic soundtrack.
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A minute and 17 seconds of musical sweetness is what that is. The Tambourine, music of François-Joseph Gossec, Belgian composer. Robert Aitken on the flute. Erica Goodman on the harp. And before that, we heard so many beautiful voices. We heard the Britten Sinfonia and the Polyphony Choir, all under the direction of Stephen Layton. And that was the work of Morten Lauritzen, Danish-American composer. Lux Eterna, Onata Lux, 1997. It is Dean with you. The clock on the wall tells me that it is time for today's symphonic soundtrack. Well, I just smiled when I looked to see what today's symphonic soundtrack was. This film brings back some memories and goes back to the year that yours truly came into the world, 1967. An American animated musical adventure film, Walt Disney, The Jungle Book. Yeah. And as somebody who was a cub in his young years, the names of the characters all align with that organization that was very big when I was a young kid. And also, some of the voices in this. Sebastian Cabot, who played Mr. French, of course, in Family Affair. Sterling Holloway, who we know from Winnie the Pooh. And Louis Prima. And Louis Prima, of course, is just, well, he was Louis Prima, American trumpeter, singer, entertainer. And they were all voices, some of the voices, in this great animated film. And music by one George Bruns. Okay? And so we are going to go now to a sort of a variation on the Jungle Book music. This is the Piano Guys. Okay? Also accredited to this, George Frederick Handel, German composer. We'll talk about more about that when we come back. The Jungle Book Set a Band.

0: And there we have the music of Schubert. That was the Menuetto from his Symphony No. 3, indeed, the Chamber Orchestra of Europe, under the direction of Claudio Abbado. And before that, we heard a selection called The Jungle Book / Sarabande. And it does give credit to George Frederick Handel, because what those piano guys did, and I don't know, I don't want to be bold enough to say that I would be curious to know if it happened over a visit at the watering hole, if I may be so bold. But they have decided to take George Frederick Handel's Sarabande and combine it with music from The Jungle Book. So I would be very interested to know how that all came about, those piano guys. And that was our symphonic soundtrack for today. Hope you enjoyed that. I certainly did. They're a talented bunch indeed. Okay, we have got the music of we have had a great helpings of French composers this afternoon. We have another one coming up. We have the music of François Couperin, all set and ready to go.
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Okay, so I'm going to add to my bucket list. I think it would be just tremendous to sit on a stool very quietly at the end of the bench watching Angela Hewitt play piano. And that piece in particular, Le Tic-Tac Choc au Le Méton, the work of François Couperin. Wow, that is quite the fancy fingerwork. Again, Angela Hewitt on the piano there. We're getting a full moon on Saturday. It is the harvest moon, sometimes called the corn moon, but typically the harvest moon. And we refer to this time of year as the harvest skies. And the New Classical FM is the official radio sponsor of An Evening Under Harvest Skies. This is happening October 4th. The evening starts at 4:30 p.m. A six-course vegan gourmet dinner and gala reception in the countryside in support of Pegasus Animal Sanctuary, which is located in Port Perry, just east of Toronto. The evening includes an opportunity to meet all the animals. I think that is divine. A gourmet dinner in the barn, a wine bar, music, silent live auctions, all beneath the colorful autumn skies. 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For more information or to order tickets, go to PegasusSanctuary.com. 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PegasusSanctuary.com. Speaking of things sounding good, more than good, here is Jonas Kaufmann singing the Nessun Dorma.

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0: 19th century, 1803. And he died in 1890. That was the Finale Allegro Mon Troppo from his Nonet in F major. And we enjoyed their ensemble, Vine Berlin. Before that, the voice of Jonas Kaufmann, tenor, singing with the Orchestra dell'Accademia Nazionale di Santa Cecilia, under the direction of Antonio Pappano. The music of Puccini, again, the Nessun Dorma. Oh, love it. Dean with you. 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You will find it there. It won't cost you anything, but it'll bring you great joy. Also bringing us great joy will be some Beethoven. That is coming right up.
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And as promised, starting off our 6 p.m. hour here on the New Classical FM, the music of Ludwig van Beethoven, the Allegretto from his Symphony No. 7 in A Major. And that was the Montreal Symphony Orchestra under the direction of Kent Nagano. And I am Dean Holland, in for Mark Wigmore. And you, my friends, are listening to The Oasis. Well, here we are together for another beautiful autumn day. Weekend is on the way. I've got an exciting interview to remind you about that's going to happen tomorrow. We've got a full moon on the way as well. I'm in Toronto for the opening of a Mervis show. There's so much going on and happening. We're also going to talk about Night on the Town, which is something that we've got that we're going to be starting on Monday. Okay, so, and we're going to have our beautiful moment in about 15 minutes. But right now, the music of Antonio Vivaldi. Here is the Yonoska Ensemble and Dreaming Soul.

0: the Toronto Chamber Orchestra, under the direction of Kevin Mallon, in the Presto Risoluto from Franz Ignaz Beck's Sinfonia in E-flat, Opus 3. And before that, we heard a bit of Dreaming Soul, the work of Antonio Vivaldi with a Janoska style put to it. Yeah, that was, it's a bit of a teaser song in a way, I suppose. Spring, a violin concerto in E major, the second movement. Again, the Janoska ensemble. It is Dean with you. Yeah, we have a full moon coming up this Saturday night. So we'll hope that the skies that are as clear today and are promising to be as clear tomorrow will sustain for Saturday. Because I, for one, am looking forward to, I love it when any full moon comes around. But it should be a joy to see. Again, the harvest moon or the corn moon is coming on Saturday night. Put it on your calendar. I've got the music of Gabriel Fauré coming right up.
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And as promised, the music of Gabriel Fauré, Nocturne number 4, Opus 36. That was Pascal Roge on the piano. And it is, well, I'm judging by the clock on the wall, it is time for today's beautiful moment. And today's beautiful moment has everything to do with a special birthday. As born this day back in 1945, Sir John Milford Rutter. John Rutter, English composer, conductor, editor, arranger, record producer, mainly of choral music. He founded the Cambridge Singers, and oh my goodness, his accolades go on and on and on. And he has been described as one of the greatest musical talents of his generation. And as I said, he's received numerous awards. I have had the pleasure of singing some of his pieces, and I know that he has many, many, many fans out there, especially of folks who lead choral work. Just love the Rutter. And Rutter always is challenging as well. Indeed. He was born in London, England. Again, on this date back in 1945. So I reached into our library for a beautiful moment, and I selected a piece of his. Do enjoy the work of John Rutter.

0: the music of Russian composer Karl Davidoff at the Fountain. And that was Jan Wolger on the cello and the Dresden Soloists under the direction of Helmut Brani. And before that, we had today's beautiful moment, the work of John Rutter, who is 81 years young today, and a beautiful piece of music called This Is the Day. This is the day he turned 81. And that was the choir of Westminster Abbey. And I am Dean, and I want to remind you, before we jump into our next break, that you could win A Night on the Town this fall from the New Classical FM. 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Okay, I'll be right back with more beautiful music for your crazy world.
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2: 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What was the secret to his success? 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

Cristo Cao on the guitar. And the music of Spanish composer Isaac Albanez. That is Asturias from his suite Española. Well, it is time for yours truly to scoot. Yeah, got to get on my way. I've got a Mervish opening that I'm going to take in this evening. The new Alicia Keys musical, Hell's Kitchen, is opening up. And so I am heading to the CAA Theater. And I want to just remind you that tomorrow at in the 3 o'clock hour, around 3:30, we are going to have James Ennis. He is going to be part of the show. James Ennis had his 50th birthday back in January. He is currently on a series of concerts celebrating his birthday. And he's going to be on the Oasis tomorrow, chatting about an upcoming concert that he's got. So very, very excited about that. Stay tuned for a little night music with Kathleen Kajioka. Thanks to my technical operator, Tanishka Mahajan. Okay, you have yourself a glorious evening. And until next time, I am Dean Holland.

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Yo-Yo Ma, sharp on the last note. Did you hear how that last chord was a little bit sour? That was him. Nobody's perfect. That's very comforting. We heard the Trio Sonata No. 6 in G by Bach. Yo-Yo Ma was playing along with Edgar Meyer on double bass, Chris Tile on mandolin. Good evening and welcome to A Little Night Music. I'm Kathleen Kajioka, your very fussy host. We've got a lot of great music to fill our evening tonight. Mozart is coming up. We're going to hear from Tchaikovsky and Stravinsky. We've also got some Kurt Weill. Right now, Mendelssohn, from his very first symphony, here's the Chamber Orchestra of Europe with the Andante.

0: Louise Bissette with music by Mozart, the Fantasia in D minor on the New Classical FM. Before that, the Chamber Orchestra of Europe under Yannick Nézet-Séguin, the Andante, that's the second movement from the Symphony No. 1 by Felix Mendelssohn. You're listening to A Little Night Music. I'm Kathleen Kajioka, just getting started tonight, so get ready. Lots more great music to come. Stravinsky, Tchaikovsky, and Rodriguez, all right after this.
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We are going to hear from Patricia O'Callaghan and the Griffin Trio in a few minutes. First, though, John Kimura Parker, who's the brother of Griffin Trio's pianist, Jamie Parker, incidentally. John Kimura Parker, also known as Jackie, is going to play us some Stravinsky now. Shrovetide Fair from Petrushka.

0: Patricia O'Callaghan with the Griffin Trio singing Flor de la Canela by Arsenio Rodriguez on the New Classical FM. Before that, John Kimura Parker with Stravinsky, Shrovetide Fair from Petrushka. You are listening to A Little Night Music. I'm Kathleen Kajioka. Victor Herbert is coming up. We're also going to hear a tune by Kurt Vile. Not just any tune. I think it's the tune you all know. Right after this.
1: 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September 26, 1898, was the birthday of American composer George Gershwin, whose groundbreaking masterpiece, the opera Porgy and Bess, incorporated Broadway musical idioms and traditional Negro music, such as spirituals, into grand opera. 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That's Gershwin's Porgy and Bess this Sunday night at the Opera at 9 from the New Classical FM. 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

From the Suite of Serenades by Victor Herbert, that was Oriental, played by a studio orchestra under Maurice Perez. Lots more to come tonight on A Little Night Music, including our Composer of the Week. That's coming up just after 8 o'clock. Right now, a song by Kurt Vile. Not just any song. 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But the most famous of all has got to be Mack the Knife. Here's Bryn Tyrvel.

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